like baby patter. Baby elephant patter, that's what I calls it. Say, up in Harlem, at a table for two, there were four of us, me, your big feet, and you. From your ankle up, I'll say you sure are sweet. From that down, there's too much feet. Yes, your feet's too big. Don't want you cause your feet's too big. Can't use you cause your feet's too big. I really hate you cause your feet's too big. Yeah. Where'd you get them? Your girl, she likes you. She thinks you're nice. Got what it takes to be in paradise. She said she likes your face. She likes your rig. Man, oh man, them things are too big. Oh, your feet's too big. Don't want you cause your feet's too big. Mad at you cause your feet's too big.

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We hope you've enjoyed the soothing sounds of Sundown Serenade here on WPAQ. We now return you to our bluegrass and old-time programming. We thank you so much for listening, and stay tuned. We'll be playing this great bluegrass and old-time music all night long. Let's get started.

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This is Doyle Lawson, and I am speaking to you from the historic Voice of the Blue Ridge, WPAQ, in Mount Airy, North Carolina, where they keep it real in the tradition of country, gospel, and bluegrass. Stay tuned.

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1: Now gather around, folks, and I'll tell you a little story about a Harlan County coal loader. His name was John Henry Murray, but we always just called him

I'll give you some good advice. 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

0: Hey, everybody, this is Michael Reno Harrell. 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
1: And the fella I was, tried to learn it from, he was down at my house a year or two later. He says, "Tommy, that ain't Patty on the turnpike, that's old Buck. And if you've ever been attuned by that name, I don't know nothing about it." But this is what I told him.

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He rode easy in the saddle, he was tall and lean, and first you thought nothing but a streak of mean could make a man look so downright strong. But one look in his eyes and you knew you were wrong. He was a mountain of a man, and I want you to know, he could preach hot hell or freeze in snow. Carried a Bible in a canvas sack, the folks just called him the Reverend Mr. Black. He was poor as a beggar, but he rode like a king, and down in the valley you could hear him sing.

Now, if ever I thought this man in black was soft or had any yellow up his back, gave that notion up the day when a lumberjack came in and it wasn't to pray. Yeah, he kicked open that meeting house door and cussed everybody up and down the floor. Then when things got quiet in the place, he walked up and cussed in the preacher's face. Well, he hit that reverend like a kick of a mule. To my way of thinking, it took a pure fool to turn the other cheek to that lumberjack. But that's what he did, the Reverend Mr. Black. Well, he stood like a rock, man among men, and let that lumberjack hit him again. Then with a voice as kind as could be, cut him down like a big oak tree

Well, it's been many years since we had to part. I guess I've learned his ways by heart. I can still hear his sermons ring down in the valley where he used to sing. Well, I followed him, yes, sir, and I don't regret it. I hope that I'll always be a credit to his memory, because I want you to understand the Reverend Mr. Black was my old man.

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Tell you about a little something about Jesus. He saved this old man from this lost and dying world. He put me out on the highways and hedges preaching the gospel of Jesus Christ.

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5: Good morning. Hope you're well this morning, and it's 6:32 almost, and 68 degrees. 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
5: Your Horizon Equipment Rentals weather. A chance of showers and thunderstorms, mainly after 4 o'clock today. Patchy fog before 10 a.m., otherwise partly sunny. The high near 86 today, 30% the chance of precipitation. Chance of showers and thunderstorms, mainly before 8 o'clock tonight, a 30% chance, mostly cloudy. And then gradually becoming mostly clear, low around 67. Saturday, a chance of showers and thunderstorms between 2 and 4 p.m. Then showers likely, possibly a thunderstorm after 4 p.m. Areas of fog tomorrow morning before 10, otherwise partly sunny. Tomorrow's high near 86 and a 60. Percent chance of precipitation Saturday, up to a quarter of an inch of precip possible in the event of storms. We could get more. 68 degrees, Horizon Equipment Rentals, Woodlawn, Virginia, and right here in Mount Airy, bringing us a look at the forecast. Rick Davidson and a whole bunch of folks here on some music. Hope you enjoy Saddle Up the Gray. Here we go, some great old...

Coming Down from Roanoke. That one, along with 18 other tunes, were recorded in Studio A here at WPAQ, the Alum Ridge Boys in Ashley, live at WPAQ 2. All right. Hey, anybody traveled the West Virginia Turnpike? Any Turnpikers out there? Okay, I have been on that West Virginia Turnpike several times. Not enough, I guess. Can't get enough of that good old road. But anyway, here's a song about the West Virginia Turnpike. I didn't know it exists. But anyway, it's Harold Huntley, Jones Brothers Log Cabin Boys. I believe maybe one of the Log Cabin Boys or somebody. But anyway, Harold Huntley, along with Bruce Jones and Lee Jones and Josh Graves on the dobro. It's called The West Virginia Turnpike.

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About 1986 for that recording, live recording from the Roan Mountain Hilltoppers. That, of course, is the Birchfields, the Bill and Janice Birchfield. Oh, the Roan Mountain Hilltoppers in concert. That was at Brandywine, festival of old-time music featuring Joe on the fiddle, brother Creed on the banjo, his son Bill on guitar. Bill's wife, Janice, plays washtub bass. Love that. And they're such a great group. Well, let's bring back the Lilly Brothers, Everett and B and Don Stover, running up that banjo, up and down that banjo neck. Listen to this.

0: Great bluegrass there from Longview, Dudley Connell and the guys there. Hey, 7 o'clock in the morning on a Friday. It's the first Friday for August 2026. It's August 7th and 68 degrees, our current temperature under mostly cloudy skies. 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
2: AP News, I'm Marcela Sanchez. Republican Senator Mitch McConnell of Kentucky says he's been discharged from a rehabilitation center and will continue his recovery from home. The former Senate leader was first admitted to the hospital in June and disclosed weeks later that his hospitalization was the result of a fall and said he was undergoing physical therapy. President Trump has signed two executive orders aimed at limiting which people born in the U.S. can be U.S. citizens. This includes limiting the number of people eligible for U.S. citizenship after being born in the U.S., while the other focused on stopping people from coming to the U.S. to give birth. The Supreme Court rejected Trump's first effort to limit birthright citizenship. Meta is set to pay more than $500 million to address kids' mental health online. AP correspondent Mike Kempen has the story.
3: A New Mexico court has ordered Meta, the parent company of Instagram and Facebook, to pay $567 million to address harms to young people from its platforms. The order comes in the second phase of a landmark trial that Meta lost in March. The judge says a majority of the money, $420 million, will be used for treatment services for young people. The rest will be used for awareness and prevention screening services and other costs over the next 5 years. Meta says it disagrees with the ruling and will appeal it. I'm Mike Hempen.
2: In Bangkok, Thailand, police say a student shot three students and three teachers at a high school. Several others were wounded. A police spokesperson says the shooter was hospitalized in serious condition. Sydney Toll, a social media content creator who chronicled her life with a rare form of cancer, has died, according to her family. She was 26. World shares were mixed today after a modest retreat on Wall Street, while the price of Brent crude gained more than 1%. More stories at apnews.com. This is AP News.
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0: 68 degrees, a chance of showers and thunderstorms today, mainly after 4 o'clock. Patchy fog before 10 this morning, otherwise partly sunny, high near 86. 30% the chance of precipitation today. Right now, we're at 68 degrees.
5: In sports, the Carolina Panthers and the Arizona Cardinals kicked off the 2026 NFL preseason with the Hall of Fame game in Canton, Ohio last night and provided a surprising thriller. Rookie quarterback Haynes King ran for 5 yards for a touchdown with no time remaining in the fourth quarter to lead the Panthers to a 33-30 win over the Cardinals. As expected, both teams' usual starters did not play, so Bryce Young wasn't at quarterback for the Panthers, nor was Jacoby Brissett under center for the Cardinals. North Carolina coach Bill Belichick announced Thursday that his son, defensive coordinator Steve Belichick, is on medical leave and out indefinitely. Bill Belichick provided no further details and did not say whether Steve Belichick would be able to coach in the season opener against TCU in Ireland on August 29th. Bill Belichick said the defensive staff would work together to fill Steve's spot. If Steve Belichick is unavailable for the opener, Bill Belichick would then consider naming an interim coordinator. USA Basketball's long-awaited youth movement is here as Caitlin Clark, Paige Bookers, Angel Reese, and Aaliyah Boston will make their first USA appearances at a major international competition next month at the FIBA World Cup in Germany. The 12-player women's national team is also headlined by Asia Wilson, Brianna Stewart, who have combined for 6 WNBA MVP awards, Nafisha Collier, Chelsea Gray, Kelsey Plum, Jackie Young, Kaylee Copper, and Ryan Howard round out the roster. NASCAR's Exhibition Clash is returning to Daytona International Speedway for the first time in 6 years. The sanctioning says the race will be held February 13, 2027. Daytona hosted the Clash from 1979 to 2021. It was moved to a temporary track inside Los Angeles Memorial Stadium for 3 years in an effort to shake up the annual event, and then relocated it to Bowman Gray Stadium in Winston-Salem the last 2 years in a return to NASCAR's grassroots racing. The event was postponed twice this year because of historic winter weather in North Carolina. ESPN reports that the Indianapolis Colts and Jonathan Taylor have agreed to terms on a 2-year, $44 million extension. The deal has a maximum value of $47 million and includes $39 million guaranteed, the third largest deal for a running back in NFL history. The PGA Tour has confirmed that the FedEx St. Jude Championship, the leadoff postseason event since 2022, will not be part of the top-tier championship series in 2028. After more than a week of piecemeal announcements of which tournaments would be part of championship series, the tour said Memphis, Tennessee would not be on the list. That raises questions about the future of the FedEx Cup, the name and the structure, when the overhaul begins in 2028. Memphis has hosted a PGA Tour event since 1958. Yesterday's scores in the WNBA: Aces over the Fever, 86-84 in overtime, Sparks 89, Lynx 82, Fire 97, Tempo 83. Major League Baseball: Angels 4, the Orioles 1, Reds 6, the A's 5, Mets 13, Guardians 6, Brewers 5, the Pirates 2, Cubs 3, Blue Jays 2, Tigers 11, the Mariners nothing, Phillies 7, the Nationals 3, Red Sox 12, the White Sox 11, Braves 11, Marlins 3, Twins 4, the Royals 3, Padres over the Diamondbacks 5-1. That's sports for WSYD and WPAQ.
0: Thank you, Brack. And you remember that heritage record, Joe Ed King with the Country Boys? How about we fire off with Katie Hill right now at 7:09?

Good old USA, Cody Norris Show here this morning on WPAQ. How about we get some new North Carolina Ramblers going for you? You okay with that? We got the Chinese Breakdown, Kirk Sutphin on the fiddle, Jeremy Stevens on the fiddle, Kenny Rohrer on the banjo, Darren Moore on guitar.

and Midnight Run, Carolina Line, WPAQ, Mount Airy, North Carolina. We're coming up on 7:30. We're 8 minutes away. How about some Camp Creek Boys here in Surry County? Galax Old Fiddlers Convention up north of here is going on in Phelps Park. Hope you'll attend. Enjoy some great music, some of the best in the whole world, made right out in the camping areas. It doesn't have to come from the stage, although that's great. You can get all kinds of music up there. And this was Ray Alden doing his thing, recording good traditional music at the 1970 Galax Fiddlers Convention, the Camp Creek Boys, Benton Flippin' Fiddle, Kyle Creed, banjo, Paul Sutphin, guitar and singing, Ronald Collins, guitar, that's G.E. Collins, and Verlin Clifton on the mandolin, recorded again by Ray Alden at the 70 Galax Fiddlers Convention. Let me fall!

Jim and Jesse. Somebody loves you, darling. Jim and Jesse and the Virginia Boys. That was just prior to the days of the Grand Ole Opry for Jim and Jesse. I talked to Jim and Jesse up at Wayside Park in Stewart back in the mid-80s. They were up there at the Bluegrass Festival, and they told me about how their dad used to listen to WPAQ, and it was part of the inspiration for a lot of their music and having what they're having and what they did and all that. So that's great news. 728 this morning. Here we got one here from the Corn Potato String Band and those Flying Saucers.

0: This is the voice of the Blue Ridge, WPAQ in Mount Airy, North Carolina. 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
2: AP News, I'm Marcela Sanchez. Tennessee Republicans nominated Senator Marsha Blackburn for governor, and a Trump-endorsed congressman lost his Republican primary in the state. Representative Andy Ogles was defeated by former State Agriculture Commissioner Charlie Hatcher. President Trump hosted dozens of Winter Olympians and Paralympians yesterday for a reception honoring their accomplishments in the Milano Cortina Games earlier this year.
3: These men and women sacrificed years of their lives and countless early mornings to be the best in the world. That's right. I guess you get up early in the morning, don't you? I remember those days, but I didn't do it as well as you. Not quite.
2: Nearly half of the Team USA athletes who competed in Italy came to the East Room reception, according to the White House, along with coaches, staff, and other representatives. AP correspondent Adonahue reports Senator Mitch McConnell is returning to his home.
4: Kentucky Republican Senator Mitch McConnell says he's leaving a rehabilitation center and will continue his recovery from home. The 84-year-old former Senate Majority Leader was first admitted to a hospital almost 2 months ago. McConnell disclosed weeks later he fell and was undergoing physical therapy. He gave no specific date for his return to the Capitol, but senators are expected to leave Washington soon for the traditional August recess. McConnell's absence shrinks the Republican majority in the Senate. He is determined to finish out his seventh term, which ends in January. Ed Donahue, Washington.
2: A Senate committee voted yesterday to hold Dr. Anthony Fauci in contempt of Congress and refer him to the Justice Department for potential prosecution. This came a week after he refused to answer questions at a hearing on his handling of the COVID-19 pandemic. Fauci invoked his Fifth Amendment right against self-incrimination more than 100 times at the hearing. More on this story at apnews.com. This is AP News.
5: Here's news for WSYD and WPAQ. In Virginia, Governor Abigail Spanberger says she will formally intervene in the proposed $67 billion merger between Dominion Energy and Florida-based NextEra Energy. Her office says she will be the first Virginia governor to take such action before the State Corporation Commission. The SCC is reviewing the proposed acquisition, which would create what the companies describe as the world's largest regulated electric utility. The governor's announcement comes as public scrutiny of the deal intensifies. Former Virginia Governor Glenn Youngkin is launching a new conservative policy group. According to reports, the group, called Empowering America's Parents, will focus on expanding awareness about the Education Freedom Tax Credit, a federal scholarship tax credit that has been adopted in 30 states. Youngkin's group plans to target the 20 remaining states that have not adopted the program with a multi-million dollar advertising campaign. The targets are Michigan, Arizona, Wisconsin, and Pennsylvania, all key battleground states that went for President Trump in the 2024 presidential election. Youngkin, a potential 2028 Republican presidential contender,

0: and ongoing cleanup and cash flow needs while seeking resources through more traditional means like FEMA. The program was established under SB 382, Disaster Recovery Act of 2024, which passed in December of 2024, with the treasurer being commissioned to oversee the program. A new youth risk behavior survey revealed that North Carolina high school students reported carrying weapons at school less often, getting into fewer fights, and drinking and using marijuana at what state officials called 20-year lows. According to reports, the survey found that 1.1% of students said they carried a weapon on school property, down from 3.1% in 2023. The share reporting a physical fight fell to 16.4% from 22%. Meanwhile, the share who said they missed school because they felt unsafe dropped to 9.9% from 14.6%. The State Department of Public Instruction said the results show North Carolina has returned to and exceeded pre-pandemic levels across nearly all reported measures. Closer to home, it may be a while before you can renew your NC license tag in Mount Airy. Last weekend's historic flash floods did extensive damage to the license plate agency on Riverside Drive. There's no timeline yet for cleanup at the office nor restoration of services. The next nearest license plate agency is in the town of Elkin, some 25 miles away. The Mount Airy agency is operated by a private contractor. That's news for WSYD and WPAQ.
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0: 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Help Surrey County tell the whole story. Report your storm damage today. 69 degrees, our current temperature, mostly cloudy skies, and today a chance of showers and thunderstorms, mainly after 4 o'clock. Patchy fog before 10 o'clock this morning, otherwise partly sunny, high near 86, a 30% chance of precipitation today, and right now it is 69 degrees. 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
0: Lynn Parker Ayers entered her heavenly home July 30th. Lynn, 78, survived by her devoted husband, 57 years, Walter C. Ayers, her sons Walter C. Ayers Jr. and his wife Leah, and their children Ellery, Walter III, Shepherd, and Grayson, and Parker Ayers and his wife Carly, and their children Lula and Novi. She's also survived by her sisters, Ellen Cherix and Cree Geisel. She's preceded in death by her parents, Ray and Frances Parker, and her sister, Raiden Hawks. She was a longtime member of Derbyshire Baptist Church. Lynn worked in the Claims Department of Virginia Farm Bureau. And the family extends its heartfelt gratitude to the caregivers and staff of the Lakewood Manor Memory Care and Healthcare Units for their compassionate and dedicated care. Special thanks extended to her dear friends, Suzanne Elmore and Marilyn Kersey, who faithfully continue to regularly visit Lynn throughout her illness, and to Judy Hoy and Arzu Mohabi for their exceptional kindness and care. Graveside service for Lynn will be tomorrow morning at 11 at Patrick County Memorial Gardens, Stuart, Virginia. A celebration of life service will take place Monday at 2 o'clock at Derbyshire Baptist Church, Richmond, Virginia. In lieu of flowers, those wishing to honor Lynn's legacy may make a contribution to the memory care facility and love that lovingly cared for her during the last 3 years of her life. Norris Funeral Services, Stuart, is serving the Ayers family. Mary Ruth Bledsoe Beck, 93, of Dobson, passed away yesterday. Born May 3rd, 1933, in Surrey County, to the late John William and Geneva Dinkins Bledsoe. Mary Ruth was a member of Mount Pleasant Baptist Church for several years, loving mother, grandmother, great-grandmother, great-great-grandmother, sister, and friend. Mammy will be dearly missed. She leaves behind a legacy of love, joy, faithfulness, selflessness, and kindness. Left to cherish her memory, sons and daughter-in-law Terry Beck and Ellen, Ricky Gabby Beck, Tony Beck, and Pamela Beck. Grandchildren Nick Beck, Tommy Beck, Leanne Beck, Bradley Beck, Joni Beck, Holly Holbrook, and Alex Beck. Great-grandchildren Maddie Bruner and Wes and Gracie Turner. Great-great-grandchild Esdeth Eaton, and one on the way. Along with her parents, Mary Ruth is preceded in death by her husband, Carl Andrew Beck, daughter, Charlotte Beck, son, James Tank Beck, grandchild, Brandon Holbrook, great-grandchildren, Chance Beck and Nathan Turner, and 13 siblings. Graveside Funeral

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0: Have a special dedication this morning on our hymn of the day. 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

0: Our hymn of the day this morning going out in memory of Clifford Hawks. Marvin Morrow, One More Time, Let Me Tell You. 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

0: 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Report your storm damage today. Please do that. Very important so we can get a whole total of the storm damage. 69 degrees and just a little bit of sun out there trying to poke through the clouds. It's 69 degrees once again. All right, we've got the news, weather, sports, and Tim here with the Mountain Morning Show. Don't go anywhere.
1: AP News, I'm Marcela Sanchez. Tennessee Republicans nominated Senator Marsha Blackburn for governor, and a Trump-endorsed congressman lost his Republican primary in the state. Representative Andy Ogles was defeated by former state agriculture commissioner Charlie Hatcher. President Trump hosted dozens of Winter Olympians and Paralympians yesterday.

0: Today for a reception honoring their accomplishments in the Milano Cortina Games earlier this year.
1: These men and women sacrifice years of their lives and countless early mornings to be the best in the world. That's right. I guess you get up early in the morning, don't you? I remember those days, but I didn't do it as well as you. Not quite.
0: Nearly half of the Team USA athletes who competed in Italy came to the East Room reception, according to the White House, along with coaches, staff, and other representatives. AP correspondent Adonahue reports Senator Mitch McConnell is returning to his home.
2: Kentucky Republican Senator Mitch McConnell says he's leaving a rehabilitation center and will continue his recovery from home. The 84-year-old former Senate Majority Leader was first admitted to a hospital almost 2 months ago. McConnell disclosed weeks later he fell and was undergoing physical therapy. He gave no specific date for his return to the Capitol, but senators are expected to leave Washington soon for the traditional August recess. McConnell's absence shrinks the Republican majority in the Senate. He is determined to finish out his seventh term, which ends in January. Ed Donahue, Washington.
0: A Senate committee voted yesterday to hold Dr. Anthony Fauci in contempt of Congress and refer him to the Justice Department for potential prosecution. This came a week after he refused to answer questions at a hearing on his handling of the COVID-19 pandemic. Fauci invoked his Fifth Amendment right against self-incrimination more than 100 times at the hearing. More on this story at APNews.com. This is AP News.
3: This is WPAQ. Let's turn to that weather forecast for the listening area and see what we have in store. Weather forecast looks like this. Well, we are calling for a chance of showers and thunderstorms mainly after 4 o'clock this afternoon. Just a 30% chance. That's a much lower chance than they were saying yesterday. Otherwise, partly sunny, a high near 86. And coming to work, if you look towards the south and things, it doesn't look too bad. You look up towards the mountains and it's really dark. So according to which way you're headed as to what the skies look like. Tonight, 30% chance of a shower or thunderstorm, mainly before 8 o'clock. Patchy fog after 1 a.m., mostly cloudy, gradually becoming clear. Overnight lows 67 degrees. Saturday, 60% chance of showers and thunderstorms. Areas of fog before 10 a.m., otherwise partly sunny, high of 86. And then Saturday night, a 30% chance of a shower or thunderstorm before 8 o'clock Saturday night. Partly cloudy, low around 68 degrees. Now, Sunday, we're looking at mostly sunny skies, a high of 89. And they didn't have any chances of showers and thunderstorms in there yesterday, but they've thrown it in there today. 30% chance of afternoon and evening showers and thunderstorms on Sunday. Once again, mostly sunny, 89 degrees and a low of 68. Monday and Tuesday next week, sunny and hot, high of 90 on Monday and 91 on Tuesday. Presently, it is 69 degrees at WPAQ. That's your weather forecast. 4 minutes past 8 o'clock your time. Let's turn to Brack Llewellyn in sports.
4: In sports, the Carolina Panthers and the Arizona Cardinals kicked off the 2026 NFL preseason with the Hall of Fame game in Canton, Ohio last night and provided a surprising thriller. Rookie quarterback Haynes King ran for 5 yards for a touchdown with no time remaining in the fourth quarter to lead the Panthers to a 33-30 win over the Cardinals. As expected, both teams' usual starters did not play, so Bryce Young wasn't at quarterback for the Panthers, nor was Jacoby Brissett under center for the Cardinals. North Carolina coach Bill Belichick announced Thursday that his son, defensive coordinator Steve Belichick, is on medical leave and out indefinitely. Bill Belichick provided no further details and did not say whether Steve Belichick would be able to coach in the season opener against TCU in Ireland on August 29th. Bill Belichick said the defensive staff would work together to fill Steve's spot. If Steve Belichick is unavailable for the opener, Bill Belichick would then consider naming an interim coordinator. USA Basketball's long-awaited youth movement is here as Caitlin Clark, Paige Bookers, Angel Reese, and Aaliyah Boston will make their first USA appearances at a major international competition next month at the FIBA World Cup in Germany. The 12-player women's national team is also headlined by Asia Wilson, Brianna Stewart, who have combined for 6 WNBA MVP awards, Nafisha Collier, Chelsea Gray, Kelsey Plum, Jackie Young, Kaylee Copper, and Ryan Howard round out the roster. NASCAR's Exhibition Clash is returning to Daytona Daytona International Speedway for the first time in 6 years. The sanctioning says the race will be held February 13, 2027. Daytona hosted the Clash from 1979 to 2021. It was moved to a temporary track inside Los Angeles Memorial Stadium for 3 years in an effort to shake up the annual event, and then relocated it to Bowman Gray Stadium in Winston-Salem the last 2 years in a return to NASCAR's grassroots racing. The event was postponed twice this year because of historic winter weather in North Carolina. ESPN reports that the Indianapolis Colts and Jonathan Taylor have agreed to terms on a 2-year, $44 million extension. The deal has a maximum value of $47 million and includes $39 million guaranteed, the third largest deal for a running back in NFL history. The PGA Tour has confirmed that the FedEx St. Jude Championship, the leadoff postseason event since 2022, will not be part of the top-tier championship series in 2028. After more than a week of piecemeal announcements of which tournaments would be part of championship series, the tour said Memphis, Tennessee would not be on the list. That raises questions about the future of the FedEx Cup, the name and the structure, when the overhaul begins in 2028. Memphis has hosted a PGA Tour event since 1958. Yesterday's scores in the WNBA: Aces over the Fever, 86-84 in overtime, Sparks 89, Lynx 82, Fire 97, Tempo 83. Major League Baseball: Angels 4, the Orioles 1, Reds 6, the A's 5, Mets 13, Guardians 6, Brewers 5, the Pirates 2, Cubs 3, Blue Jays 2, Tigers 11, the Mariners nothing, Phillies 7, the Nationals 3, Red Sox 12, the White Sox 11, Braves 11, Marlins 3, Twins 4, the Royals 3, Padres over the Diamondbacks 5-1. That's sports for WSYD and WPAQ.
3: 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It is 7.5 minutes past the hour of 8 o'clock. It's time for the Mountain Morning Show.

Good Friday morning to you, everyone. This is your old radio pal, Tim Fry, with you once again. It's a Friday edition of the Mountain Morning Show. Now, if you had to be at work at 8 o'clock, you are 10 minutes late. What are you going to tell the boss? Boss, I was looking at inspecting some things, some property on, and the floodwaters had got in there. It was muddy. I slipped and fell, and it knocked me out. I just woke up, went home, changed clothes, and got here as quickly as I could. So that's my story. I'm sticking to it. And it could happen. Absolutely. It could happen here in Surrey County. Now, if you don't live in Surrey County, that may not work for you. But we've had flooding and all that we're still dealing with, still trying to clean up from. So it could work for us. Otherwise, you know, just boss, you never, I know you never knew that I had false teeth, but I had the window down this morning, enjoying my ride to work, sneezed, my teeth went out the window, took me about 15 minutes to find them on the side of the road, and I've washed them off and everything. Did I get all the, I'm going to smile, did I get all the grass out? That's my story. If you have to be at work at 8:30, you got a little time to get there. If you have to be at work at 9 o'clock, grab a cup of coffee, some milk or juice, get to feeling good before you head out that door this morning. It's our job to bring you some traveling music, so here we go. Work on.

0: Roy McMillan, the High Country Boys with the County Chain Gang. Send that out to all our friends and neighbors over at the county lockup. Hopefully we don't have any, but you never know. We also heard the Dry Hill Draggers with Chilly Winds from the Dry Hill Draggers. Pig in a Pen from Ricky Skaggs and the Poor Boy Working Blues from Daly and Vincent. That's for all the hardworking folks out there here on a Friday. We made it through the week. Of course, some of us have to work on the weekends, but at least we made it to Friday. 8:20 your time on the Eastern Seaboard. We'll be back.
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0: All right, and the weather's looking better as far as being able to do that outside, so hopefully we'll be able to do that, but if we get some rain and thing, we can always move it inside. Right now, they've reduced that chance of rain to 30% and should be over and cleared out by 8 o'clock, so we're not starting till 7 with the music, and the food trucks be there at 6. We'll probably be able to have that outside, it is a shelter. It's a very large shelter. And I know one of the ones I don't know the count on the last Music at the Market, but I know the one before, there was close to 300 people there. So 200 and some, I haven't got the exact number in front of me. But anyway, it was close between 250 and 300 that were there. So come on out tonight. You'll enjoy the Country Boys. Great harmony, great music. We're going to hear from the Country Boys right now.

0: Much obliged there, bashful brother Oswald. Yeah, there's Oz with the black smoke. Well, he calls it black smoke. We also call it the long journey home. And we also have Michael Cleveland with the old Brown County Barn. Phew, that was rolling. And the Country Boys kicked that set off with Memory of You. Don't forget the Country Boys will be at the Music at the Market at the Dobson Farmers Market Shelter tonight, 7 to 9 p.m., free concert by the Country Boys, absolutely free. Now, there will be food trucks there. You do have to pay for your food, but the music's free. Bring your chair and come on out. Looks like they keep saying less chance of rain, so we'll probably be able to have it outside. If something happens, we're not, we'll move it right across the parking lot to the Surrey County Government Building. So come on out tonight. Free concert. Great way to spend your Friday night. 8:32 your time, and it's time for today's tip for parents.
1: Here's today's tip for parents from the Parent Institute. I'm Dr. John Wherry. This is a great way to get your reluctant beginning reader hooked on books. The secret is reading aloud, and the whole family can get involved. 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Riding in the car on a road trip is a great place to try it. 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The parent reads a page, then the child reads a page, all through the book. 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

8:33 your time. Tim Pryor with you on the Mountain Morning Show. And let's see what happened today in history. Today is Friday. Yes, it's Friday. August 7th, the 219th day of 2026. There are 146 days left in the year. August 7th, when the first thing comes to mind for me with that, my grandma on my mom's side, Vera Hall, born August 7th. My wife's grandma on her mother's side, Nonnie Moorfield, born on August 7th. Both of us had grandmothers on our mother's side born on the same day. I think the same year, too. I can't remember. Anyway, that's a sign I'm getting old. I just can't remember. The Velcro doesn't stick like it used to. Anyway, continuing with today in history. On this date in 1789, the U.S. Department of War was established by Congress. On this date in 1942, U.S. and other Allied forces landed at Guadalcanal, marking the start of the first major Allied offensive in the Pacific during World War II. On this date in 1964, Congress passed the Gulf of Tonkin Resolution, giving President Lyndon B. Johnson broad powers in dealing with the reported North Vietnamese attacks on U.S. forces. On this date in 1971, the Apollo 15 moon mission ended successfully as its command module splashed down in the Pacific Ocean. On this date in 1974, French high wire artist Philippe Petit performed an unapproved tightrope walk between the two towers of the World Trade Center in New York, over 1,300 feet above the ground. The event was chronicled in the Academy Award-winning documentary Man on Wire. Okay, not me. On this date in 1978, President Jimmy Carter declared the Love Canal environmental disaster in Niagara Falls, New York, a federal health emergency. It would later top the initial list of Superfund cleanup sites. On this date in 1989, a plane carrying U.S. Representative Mickey Leland of Texas and 15 others disappeared over

0: performance enhancing drugs myself. I'm not so sure about everybody else. That's just me. That's just me. All right, on this date in 2012, to avoid possible death penalty, Jared Lee Loftner agreed to spend the rest of his life in prison, accepting that he went on a deadly shooting rampage at the Arizona political gathering in 2011 that left 6 people dead and 13 injured, including U.S. Representative Gabby Giffords. On this date in 2015, Colorado theater shooter James Holmes was spared the death penalty in favor of life in prison after a jury failed to agree on whether he should be executed for his attack at a packed movie premiere that left 12 people dead. On this date in 2020, an Air India Express flight returning Indians stranded abroad by the COVID-19 pandemic skidded off a runway in heavy rain and cracked in two in southern India. 18 people, including both pilots, were killed, and more than 120 were injured in the accident as the flight from Dubai was landing in India. Well, that is today in history, such as it is. We'll let you know who's having a birthday around 12:30 or so. If you're having a birthday, hope you have 100 more, and we're all here to help you celebrate. Our thought for the day comes from Vince Lombardi. It was Vince Lombardi who said, "The only place success comes before work is in the dictionary." And I bet he said it with much enthusiasm. All right, let's turn to the weather forecast. Weather forecast brought to you this time by Horizon Equipment Rentals.
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0: From the WPAQ Weather Center, here is the latest forecast. A 30% chance of afternoon and evening showers and thunderstorms today. Say that 4 p.m. to 8 p.m. window, we could see a pop-up shower or thunderstorm. Otherwise, partly sunny and 86 degrees for a high. Could see some patchy fog around this morning, too. That could last to 10 a.m. Tonight, we're looking at mostly cloudy, then gradually becoming clear, a low around 67. Could see patchy fog after 1 a.m. Then Saturday, a 60% chance of showers and thunderstorms. Some fog before 10 o'clock Saturday morning. Otherwise, partly sunny and 86 degrees. 30% chance of a shower or thunderstorm before 8 o'clock Saturday night. Partly cloudy, low of 68. Then on Sunday, a 30% chance of afternoon and evening showers and thunderstorms. Mostly sunny, high of 89, low of 68. And sunny and hot Monday and Tuesday, high of 90 on Monday, 91 on Tuesday. And it's going to be mostly sunny and hot on Wednesday and Thursday, high of 90 on Wednesday and a high of 88 on Thursday. But we'll have a 30% chance of afternoon and evening showers and thunderstorms Wednesday and 40% chance Thursday. Right now, it's 71 degrees and mostly cloudy at WPAQ. 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We'll be right back with more of the Mountain Morning Show. Tim Fry with you on the Voice of the Blue Ridge right now. Oh, the weather will cool off because it's almost time for Bears football.
2: 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I'm Kelly Epperson.
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2: All right, we're going to get back to more music, and we're going to try to make you grin just a little bit. Everybody needs to grin. It's Friday. I have to work tomorrow. But it still just feels good psychologically. It feels good knowing it's Friday, right? We made it through another work week. All right, and we're still here. So we're going to try to make you grin a little bit. Here's Homer and Jethro.

0: Now I'm 56 years old. 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A couple of you, sure. 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
1: Yeah.
0: He said, I don't remember. Stand up, you'll remember. 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No wind. 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Whoop, what was that? Walk around, hit myself. This is what I do now. I'm 56. I have to stand up 5 seconds before I need to start walking. You stand up, you go, oh. Oh. I'm all right, I'm all right. Or I'll be walking along having a fine day, just a fine, perfect day, and my knee will go on break. I'll be like, man, I can't believe how nice it is today. I sure hope the fish are biting when I get down to that point. Look like a chicken trying to get home. Ever wake up injured? Right, like, what is wrong with my wrist? Oh, yeah, I made a bowl of ice cream yesterday. I have to warm up to make ice cream in my mouth. I practice ice cream safety. You ever get a cramp in a weird place? Like your eye? Was I looking at it too hard? This is what I can do. Now I'm 56. I can watch a squirrel for like an hour. That's what I do when he jumps to the next tree. Then the next day I'm like, what's wrong with my knee? Oh yeah, I've been squirrel watching. You ever do this? You ever lose something that's in your hand? You're like, man, I haven't seen my phone in a while. Well, I should have somebody call and see if it rings. Some of you done that today. Here's something I do all the time. Now, I would come out of a store, no idea where I parked my car. Ever lose your own car? Nothing says loser more than walking around the mall parking lot hitting a panic button. You're like, dink, dink. Come on, horn, we're lost. It's snowing, we're cold. One time, I spent a half an hour at the airport parking lot looking for my car. Before I realized, someone had dropped me off at the airport. Ever try to get into a car that looks like yours? Think you've unlocked the door, rip your fingernails off because the door's still locked? And the guy in the car is like, you're an idiot. It's running. Wipers. Policemen. Have to wear reading glasses. Anyone else? Yeah, yeah. Sometimes I forget them. Worst case scenario, restaurant. Low lighting, small words on the menu. I forget my reading glasses. I have to order what I think they have. I go to steakhouse, you better.

You believe it? Give me a steak. Mexican, you know I love them. Couple of tacos. Olive Garden, gotta have it. Plate of olives. And I used to be able to eat anything, anytime, anywhere. Now, if I had a cheeseburger past 9 o'clock, it sounds like my stomach is re-killing the meat. It's like... And it's embarrassing sitting around with a bunch of your friends, your stomach's going... Like, is that your stomach? No, it's my ringtone. Gotta call, gotta go... It's embarrassing. Ever try to do something you haven't done in a while? Yeah. Find out a little bit too late, you can't do it anymore. Yeah. Remember you're a kid, you run through the park, come across the fence, put your hands on top, throw your legs over, keep running, not miss a beat. But you haven't been in that park in 10 years. You're a little slower, a little fatter. Gravity's got a pretty good hold of you at this point. Everything in your head says, don't do it, you're an idiot. Everything in your heart says, I'll give it one more try. So you take off running for that fence. You can hear your heart beating in your ears. It's going, abort, abort, abort, abort, abort. Get up to that fence, put your hands on top, throw your legs up, and they only go 2 feet high, and the fence is 3 feet high, and you smash into that fence. 10 seconds later, a 16-year-old boy hits upload, and you are now a viral sensation.

Our parents worried about kids, and this is, I've got a generation now who don't worry too much about kids because they're into the animal rights stuff. They're worrying about birds and bugs. This is the generation that set aside 2 million acres in the Pacific Northwest for the spotted owl. Are you happy about that?

0: Well, brace yourself. $2 million acres for an owl. A bird. It's a bird. It's a bird. It's a bird. And they tell you so. Oh, they'll be on the Larry King show. Just on the verge of tears. Oh, Larry. There's just not very many of those owls left. And I'm like, so? When was the last time you walked into a pet shop and said, you're out of owls? It's a bird. Here's what I finally sent me over the top of these people. 3 years ago in California, Southern California, Los Angeles area, they stopped the construction of a new highway project. Now get this, $180 million was total cost. Like a highway spur. This big area here is congested. The highway spur is going to relieve traffic this way. Got one third completed. That's $60 million of our money they spent, tax dollars, and abandoned the project when they realized that this new highway was going directly into the nesting area of the endangered, long-tailed kangaroo rat. A rat. A brat. I don't care what they call it. Picture it in your mind. It's a roach. Every generation till this one for 400 years would see a rat go, there's a rat, kill it. These buffoons were jumping up and down going, stop the highway. There's a rat in the road. It's a brat. They tell us that this rat needs 2,000 acres. So it'll have room to mate. And you think I'm going to act like and just pretend that I'm some kind of pseudo intellectual and like, oh yeah, let me tell you something. No. As a layman, a very simple-minded layman, here's what I know. When it comes to the human species, two full-size adults can mate in the back seat of a Honda Civic.
1: I'm not used to driving in Pennsylvania, so I brought my GPS with me. My wife gave it to me for Christmas. I hate that thing. And I'm going to tell you why. You can't be from Bobo and not be a redneck. And there's just enough redneck in me. I don't like this GPS, and I'm going to tell you why. When I'm at home, my wife says, honey, I need you to go downstairs to the office. I need you to do this. Would you go to the post office? Would you go to the store? And I love my wife, so I don't mind it. But now I get in my car, and another woman's voice is telling me every move to make. Now, I don't want that. I don't want this. Turn left at next light. I want a redneck GPS. Instead of turn left at next light, I want a voice telling me, hey, buddy, you can do what you want to do. But if I was you, I'd turn left up yonder. Approximate arrival time, 3:15. No. How about one that says, hey, man, we're supposed to get there at 3:15. But if you'll step on it, we can stop at Cracker Barrel and have some gravy and biscuits and still make it by 2:45. See, And besides that, I don't think it's scriptural for a man to ride in a car with a GPS and his wife. I've got scripture against it. No man can serve two masters.
2: There you go. That's the late Aaron Wilburn. Had the opportunity to sit down and talk to Aaron for a while. And he's a great guy. I miss Aaron Wilburn. But anyway, that's the Redneck GPS. I'm all with you, Aaron. All right, we also heard in that said the finger-licking chicken.

0: That's going out to Tampa Chad. And that was the VW boys with the finger licking chicken. And he said he'd see me tomorrow night at Music at the Market. No, Chad, if you're listening, it's tonight, buddy. If you go over there tomorrow night, you'd be the only one there. But anyway, it's Music at the Market's tonight. So I just want to make sure you knew that. Let's see, we heard James Gregory, too, in that about talking about. Animal rights activists have gone too far. We also heard Tom Foss talking about old people problems. And I'm unfortunately with him there on that. And we heard the Lilly Brothers. That was the Lilly Brothers and Don Stover live at the Hillbilly Ranch doing the Billboard song. And we start things off with Jambalaya, or Jambo Liar, as they call it, from Homer and Jethro. Well, we hope we got you grinning. That's what all that was about, to make you grin, make you smile a little bit, maybe forget your troubles for a while. Okay, so hopefully we accomplished that. They made me, James Gregory and Aaron Wilburn, they can always make me smile, always. And you know what's so bad? James and Aaron both passed away, but they left us a lot of things to smile about, didn't they? They sure did. And so hopefully you're grinning. Now we're going to break for news and weather. And the weather, well, I think they had some, saw on the news they had some flooding up around Fancy Gap last night, or flood warnings or anyway was issued. So it's just one of those weeks and one of those months. It's making up for that drought we were in. But, people don't get mad about it. It's frustrating. It's frustrating. I have to drive to California to get to work now because the bridge washed out right when I come out my driveway. I can see the bridge. I can see 89. It should take me 12 minutes to get to work. Now it takes 25 because I have to go around through Holly Springs. It's just, it's just frustrating, but I don't get mad about it, you know? Now, the news, people get mad about the news. I got to do the news. People get mad. I mean furious about the news. But listen, don't worry about it. I'm just telling you, don't worry about it. You could be informed. We need to be informed, know what's going on. But don't worry about it, because nothing surprises God. Absolutely nothing surprises God. Okay? He never looks down and goes, wonder how that happened. So don't worry about it, okay? He's got it under control. And if you read the back of the book, God wins in the end. So don't worry about it. Tim Fry with you on the Mountain Morning Show.
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2: AP News, I'm Marcela Sanchez. President Trump signed two executive actions on immigration yesterday. The Supreme Court rejected Trump's first attempt to limit birthright citizenship.
3: We had a very unfortunate decision in the Supreme Court concerning birthright. It was close, but a very, very unfortunate decision. So we're making adjustments because it's very unfair.
2: The first order he signed aims to restrict birthright citizenship and would limit the number of people eligible for automatic U.S. citizenship after being born in the U.S. The second order aims to curb what Trump called birth tourism by increasing restrictions on visitors who apply for U.S. visas to give birth while in the country. A Senate committee voted along party lines to hold Dr. Anthony Fauci in contempt of Congress and refer him to the Justice Department for potential prosecution. This came a week after he refused to answer questions at a hearing on his handling of the COVID-19 pandemic. The AP's Lisa Dwyer has more.
4: Committee Chairman Senator Rand Paul.
5: We are voting on whether a witness who has received the benefit of a sweeping federal pardon can be ordered by this committee to answer questions and then defy that order without consequence.
4: Ranking Member Senator Gary Peters and other Democrats say Fauci has a well-founded fear of self-incrimination given a public desire by Republicans to seek his prosecution.
6: They will point directly to this vote as a justification for refusing to appear at all.
4: I'm Lisa Dwyer.
2: A court in New Mexico has ordered Instagram and Facebook parent company Meta to pay $567 million to address the harms young people face from its platforms. More on this story at APnews.com. This is AP News.
0: This is WPAQ. Let's turn to the weather forecast, see what we have in store. Got a lot of clouds out there right now, but they say that it's going to, you know, become a partly sunny, you know, that's what they're saying. So here's your official forecast. We have some patchy fog possible before 10 o'clock this morning. Otherwise, partly sunny with a high near 86 degrees, and tonight mostly cloudy, gradually becoming mostly clear, low of 67. There is a 30% chance of a shower or a thunderstorm this afternoon and evening, okay, after 4 p.m. and before 8 p.m. So there is a 30% chance in there. Now, we will have southwest winds around 6 miles per hour this afternoon and calm tonight. For the weekend, Saturday, 60% chance of showers and thunderstorms. Patchy fog early, otherwise partly sunny, high of 86. Partly cloudy, 68 degrees Saturday night with a 30% chance of showers and thunderstorms before 8 o'clock. All right, now Sunday, 30% chance of afternoon and evening showers and thunderstorms, that 2 p.m. to 8 p.m. window. And mostly sunny Sunday, high of 89, low of 68. And then mostly sunny and hot Monday and Tuesday, high of 90 on Monday and 91 on Tuesday. They're looking for sunny and hot Wednesday, a high near 90, and sunny and 88 degrees Thursday. But there is a 30% chance of showers and thunderstorms on Wednesday and a 40% chance Thursday. Right now, it is 71 degrees at WPAQ and cloudy. That is your weather forecast, 8 minutes past 9 o'clock your time. Justin, down in North Georgia, I wants to hear Larry Sparks, As Long As I Live. And that's on an old album on Old Homestead, The Lonesome Sounds of Larry Sparks. And Justin, I'm looking for it. I think it's either in the boss's office, which I hope it's not because that's locked up, or it's in Studio A. I had to get through the comedy because there's, I have to think when I do the comedy stuff, and I'm not used to that. So what I'm going to do, I've got some songs. I got two or three songs lined up here, and I'm going to run into Studio A and see if I can find that Larry Sparks for you. Okay, just hang with me. In the meantime, here's Wildfire.

Yes, sirree, that's Lonnie Cole with Sally Gooden. And we also heard a wildfire if something should happen. All right, this going out to Justin in North Georgia. Here's Larry Sparks.

0: Cody Norris Show from their latest CD. It's called Back in the Country. Love to be back in the country. Absolutely. Just, I live out in the country. I just wish I had more time to sit on the front porch and enjoy those things. As baby deer, there's two baby deer, just little fawns. I haven't seen their mother in the last few days. I don't know if she's still around or not, but they're bedding down right at the front porch. And, of course, they'll run when I go out there. But they don't always run out of the yard. And I was sitting there the other day, and wild turkey came through. It's just – and it wasn't anything I was drinking. It was a real wild turkey, okay? Anyway, Cody Norris Show. And we also heard Jimmy Martin, and I'm the boss of this here house. I'll tell you what, I'll send that out to Floyd and Faye Lowe, and they can decide which one's which. If you've been married long enough, it doesn't really matter anymore. And we started things off. Oh, we heard Cotton Eyed Joe from Larry Sigmund and Barbara Poole had that in there, too. And we started things off with Larry Sparks going out to Justin down in North Georgia. Had to hunt to find that one as long as I live, Larry Sparks. All right, 9:28, we'll be back.
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0: Cindy always has a great show. Be sure and tune Cindy in. All right, let's turn to the weather forecast. It is 9:30 on the Eastern Seaboard. Weather forecast brought to you this time as it is at the bottom of the hour every Friday. And these folks have been doing it a long time, so they are part of the family here at WPAQ, the advertising family, and just family in general that keep the music playing. 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
0: From the WPAQ Weather Center, here is the latest forecast. We are calling for just a 30% chance for afternoon, evening shower, thunderstorm today, say after 4 p.m. and before 8 p.m. Looking for partly sunny skies, high of 86 this afternoon. Mostly cloudy as we start the evening, but gradually becoming mostly clear, low of 67. Could see some patchy fog hanging around for another 30 minutes or so. Then for the weekend, Saturday, a 60% chance of showers and thunderstorms on Saturday. Look for partly sunny, high of 86 degrees, maybe some patchy fog before 10 a.m. Then Saturday night, 30% chance of a shower or thunderstorm before 8 o'clock Saturday night. Sunday, a 30% chance of afternoon and evening showers and thunderstorms, otherwise mostly sunny.

0: sunny, high of 89, low of 68. And sunny and hot Monday and Tuesday, high of 90 on Monday, 91 on Tuesday. Sunny and 90 degrees on Wednesday with a 30% chance of showers and thunderstorms. Right now at WPAQ, 72 degrees and cloudy. 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And you can go on their website, and they've got a list of all kinds of things that they rent. So you just you go on there, and you can might need. They probably have exactly what you're looking for. Okay, all right. Well, it is 9:32. We'll be back.
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0: All right, great folks, Homeway Furniture. Let's get back to more music now. And this is a number a lot of folks have recorded. And the gentleman playing banjo on this recorded it with Porter Wagner. I'm talking about Buck Trent. And, of course, Buck has that electrified banjo with the steel bridge and gets all those weird sounds out of it on Porter's recording. It's on this one, too. Buck Trent playing the banjo, some vocals by Sally Berry, and, well, this is Professor Dan Boner, and it's The Last Thing on My Mind.

Lester Flatt throwing it in reverse this morning. That's back into Birmingham. And we heard the Slate Mountain Ramblers doing the national anthem of Surrey County. A little Sally Ann for you. Highway from the Gibson Brothers. And we started things off with the last thing on my mind. That was Professor Dan Boner with some help from Sally Berry and Buck Trent. Play a number now. When I was looking for the Larry Sparks album for Justin down in North Georgia, I came upon one by the Dixie Gentlemen. And this Johnny Montgomery on bass, James Bryan on fiddle, Jake Landers on guitar, Rule Yarborough on banjo, Herschel Sizemore on mandolin, and Vassar Clements does fiddle too. So I just thought we'd play something from this album. Here's one called Waves of Sorrow, the Dixie Gentlemen.

I hope a band will pick that up. The Dixie Gentlemen, that's Waves of Sorrows, tune written by Jake Landers and Vassar Clements. Well, couldn't you hear Danny Paisley, Big Country, Bluegrass, Cody Norris, Junior Sisk, some of those folks doing that? Woo, boy, that's a great song. I'm glad I found that album. All right, here's one we're getting a lot of positive response from. This is a brand new song from Doyle Lawson and Quicksilver.

The Signs. That's brand new from Doyle Lawson and Quicksilver. The Signs. That's a great song. Getting a lot of folks calling saying they like that and appreciate it. We're going to take time out. Hey, Music at the Market is tonight, and let's tell you all about it. The Dobson TDA and the Surrey County TDA proudly present Music at the Market, a series of bluegrass and old-time concerts at the Surrey County Farmers Market on Friday, August 7th. Enjoy great bluegrass from the Country Bowl.

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1: All right, now we're planning on having it outside. I've got a brand new sound system right there at the Surry County Farmers Market. If it were to rain and we had to move it inside, we'll be right across the parking lot at the Surry County Government Building. However, it looks like the forecast, they're just saying a 30% chance for shower before 8 o'clock, so we should be okay. That's 70% chance it won't, but the food trucks will be there at 6 o'clock, and the Country Boys at 7. We're going to hear from the Country Boys right now.

0: Turn your radio on. That's old. Love to hear her sing, Rose Maddox. Yes, I just love her voice. Rose Maddox and help from the Vern Williams Band. Turn your radio on. And Jesus Is from the Country Boys. And the Country Boys be at Music at the Market for a free concert in Dobson tonight, right off Highway 601's, where you're going to find them at the farmer's market there at the shelter. And looks like the weather's going to be fine for us. So come on out, bring your chairs, bring the family. Good entertainment tonight. Free concert. Have to pay for the food from the food trucks, but it's a free concert. 1 minute past 10 o'clock. That wraps up the Mountain Morning Show. Following morning devotions, which is next, you're invited to listen to Sheldon Jones at 10:15, Dr. J. Vernon McGee at 10:30, Northside Baptist Church of Winston-Salem with Pastor Randy Hicks at 11 o'clock, The Old Trailblazer at 11:15, and Oliver Green's Gospel Hour at 11:30. That will be followed by in-depth news and weather at 12 noon, which in turn will be followed by Mountain Midday with your favorites in old-time bluegrass and gospel music. 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
1: Thank you for joining me. I'm tired of studying today, Remind the Christians and Warn the Lost Souls. Turn with me this morning to Matthew chapter 24. Matthew chapter 24, let's begin reading verse 1. The Bible says, And Jesus went out and departed from the temple. And his disciples came to him to show him the building of the temple. And Jesus said unto them, See ye not all these things? Verily I say unto you, they shall not be here one stone upon another that shall not be torn down. And as he sat upon the Mount of Olives, the disciples came unto him privately, saying, Tell us, when shall these things be? And what shall be the sign of thy coming and of the end of the world? And Jesus answered and said unto them, Take heed that no man deceive you, for many shall come in my name, saying, I am Christ, and shall deceive many. And you shall hear of wars and rumors of wars. See that you be not troubled, for all these things must come to pass, but the end is not yet. For nation shall rise against nation, and kingdom against kingdom, and there shall be famines and pestilence and earthquakes in divers places. All these things are the beginning of sorrow, and may God bless his word today. The temple in verse 1 was the temple that Herod was having built, so the construction was still in progress. It was made of marble and huge and beautiful according to history. So the disciples want to show Jesus around the new temple that was being built. And then Jesus asks in verse 2, See ye not all these things? They shall not be left here one stone upon another that shall not be torn down. You know, I think the Lord's statement shocked the disciples. It is a question that our Lord can still ask today, I believe. Do we see the world as it really is? Do we see the beginning and the end like our Lord does? Of course not. Jesus knew what would become of the temple that Herod was building. But do we see the events and signs that have happened and are happening in our lifetime that Jesus spoke of before his return? Are we so wrapped up, folks, in modern society that we can't see and believe what Jesus says is going to happen before he returns? Are we missing those clues that our Lord has told us here in Matthew chapter 24, Revelation, and other scriptures? These signs are also for Christians because we will be taken out before the judgment of the world and the terrible time that has come upon the earth. You know, Matthew chapter 24 gives us a vivid picture, folks, of some of the things to look for. It would be a good idea to sit down and read through the whole chapter of Matthew chapter 24. Now let's look at verse 3. And as he sat upon the Mount of Olives, the disciples came unto him privately, saying, Tell us, when shall these things be? and what shall be the sign of thy coming and the end of the world? Jesus then left the city, crossed the Kidron Valley, and went east of Jerusalem to the Mount of Olives. Then he could look down upon the temple yard. Like I said, I believe that verse 2 had shocked them, and when Jesus stated that the temple would be destroyed, so now the disciples were wondering about three things. So the disciples asked him these questions. Number one, when shall these things be? What they meant was the destruction of the temple. What shall be the sign of the coming? The return of Jesus, of course. And when will the end of the world be? You know, when the Romans destroyed Jerusalem in 70 AD will be the answer to the first question. They demolished the city. It was the worst destruction in history. Even worse than Nebuchadnezzar, king of Babylon, over 6 centuries earlier. Now we're going to take a look at the next two verses of Matthew chapter 24, verse 4 and 5. Verse 4 says, And Jesus answered and said unto them, Take heed that no man deceive you, for many shall come in my name, saying, I am Christ, and shall deceive many. Folks, we can see in our day that just how easy it can be deceived by false teaching. Let me give you an example. When you hear a preacher or on TV or anywhere else for that matter, tell you how good you and I are and we need to build up our confidence and self-esteem, that's not the gospel. 99% of the time, you don't hear anything about Jesus, the cross, or forgiveness of sins. That is deceiving. Jesus said to take heed. You can't order enough holy water on TV to help you with anything. It puts money in their pocket. And for many, money is what the gospel is all about. There are many millionaires who have made their money deceiving in the name of Jesus. Listen, don't be deceived. Jesus said to take heed. Jesus said in verse 5 of Matthew chapter 24, For many shall come in my name, saying, I am Christ, and shall be deceived, and deceive many. There have been so many fruitcakes down through the history that call themselves Christ, but their followers either end up dead or their lives are ruined. Jim Jones, David Koresh, and others. Did you realize that Jim Jones was a Methodist pastor at one time? But he was responsible for the cult and over 900 deaths of suicide and murder. Things like that get worse over time, folks. Jesus said, take heed. You might say, I would never fall for that. You know, maybe that's what those people said too. Now let's look at verse 6 of Matthew chapter 24. Jesus said, And ye hear of wars, of rumors of wars. See that ye not be troubled. For all these things must come to pass, but the end is not yet. You know, we are certainly familiar with wars and rumors of wars today, these days, folks. We can turn the evening news on any given day in the afternoon, or most of the time hear about some trouble in another country, or hear about how wars and with Afghanistan and Syria and others are going on. We hear about a country like North Korea ready to point their missiles at us. Jesus said that you're not be troubled. All these things must come to pass, he said. But he also said, but the end is not yet. So it seemed that Jesus had his hand upon the world leaders' decision. Matthew chapter 24 and verse 7 says, For nation shall rise against nation, kingdom against kingdom. There shall be famines, pestilence, and earthquakes in divers places. All these things are beginning of sorrow. And may God bless his word. You know, verse 7 says, For nation shall rise against nation, and kingdom against kingdom, is what Jesus said. Let me remind you and warn you, folks, that this could happen at any time. The world is getting smaller and smaller by communication, travel, and language. Who in my lifetime would ever thought I could pick up a phone and call anyone in the world without wires or help? Who in my lifetime would ever thought I could get on a plane and fly to the other side of the planet in a few hours? I know now what God has given us, different languages. We should have stayed in our own surroundings. There would have been a lot less wars and rumors of wars, I believe. You know, Jesus said in the last part of verse 7, "And there shall be famines, pestilence, and earthquakes, and divers places." Like I said, the world is getting smaller and smaller by communication, travel, and language. But there is also more people in the world, folks. That means we need to produce more food, because there are many starving in the world today. I believe the food supply is not the problem right now. It's selfishness and greed, not caring about our fellow human. According to statistics, 7.6 million people die each year of hunger. Famines means people starving by the thousands or even by the millions. Folks, it's coming. There is coming a day when good food will be a luxury, I believe. A worldwide food shortage could happen in these days. The U.S.

0: economy is on the verge of collapse, and so many other countries are also. You know, verse 7 says, Jesus said, and there shall be famines and pestilence. Pestilence means epidemic, non-curable diseases, a deadly plague. You know, we are mass producers of processed foods of all kinds, chicken, beef, pork, and many other processed things. Not only do we have an abundance of food, but we are very wasteful. This mass production of food could carry a plague one day and wipe out millions on its own, I believe. You know, we have seen plagues down through the history, folks, like smallpox and malaria, AIDS, and by God's hand, I believe we have found cures. But one day, that's coming when we can't find a cure, and it's going to be hell on earth. Now let's go to verse 7. Jesus said, for nations shall rise against nation, kingdom against kingdom, and there shall be famines and pestilence and earthquakes in diverse places. All these things are beginning of sorrow. You know, Jesus said, and earthquakes in diverse places. And in verse 8, all these things are beginning of sorrow. You know, folks, I've read where earthquakes have increased over 65% since 1979. But the government now says that number is rising quickly. We very seldom would hear about an earthquake around the world a few years ago, but now we hear about major ones, which kill hundreds. Verse 8 says, and all these things are beginning of sorrow, is what Jesus said. You know, I believe we will see some of these things mentioned here in Matthew chapter 24 before the Lord takes his people home. How do we know that Christians will be taken before the tribulation? Paul said in 1 Thessalonians 5:9, for God has not appointed us to wrath, but to obtain salvation by our Lord Jesus Christ. And also in 1 Thessalonians chapter 4 and verse 16, for the Lord himself shall descend from heaven with a shout, with the voice of an archangel, and with the trumpet of God, and the dead in Christ shall rise first. Then we which are alive and remain shall be caught up together with them in the clouds to meet the Lord in the air, and so shall we ever be with the Lord. Verse 18 says, wherefore comfort one another with these words. Folks, the Bible says to comfort one another with these words. What a glorious and tremendous sight that will be when we meet the Lord in the air to be with him forevermore, the Bible says. But how about those who don't belong to Jesus? The answer is they will be left to go through the most gruesome and hell on earth you could ever imagine. The lost will go through all these things I've talked about today, plus a lot worse, a lot worse. Why take the chance if you don't belong to Jesus? Ask him in your life today to forgive you of sins. If thou shalt confess with thy mouth the Lord Jesus and believe in thy heart that God has raised him from the dead, the Bible says thou shalt be saved. God bless those in their walk with him. And until next time, may God bless you and yours.
1: 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Our speaker for today has been Evangelist Ronnie Miller, a member of the Mount Airy Ministerial Association. This is WPAQ Mount Airy, North Carolina, urging you to make regular church attendance a part of your lifestyle. 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At this time, each Monday through Friday, you'll hear a Bible or a temperance talk by Sheldon Jones. This is part of a nationwide effort to create in the country's conscience an awareness of the peril inherent in the repeal system.
2: Thank you, my good announcer, and hello there. This is Sheldon Jones, the voice of triumphant truth, and I greet you to this shortest 15 minutes in radio. This past week, we have been examining the importance of the study of the Word of God. It's not an optional thing. God commanded us to study. Under divine inspiration, Paul wrote, study to show thyself approved unto God, workman who need not be ashamed, rightly dividing the word of truth. Many times, and I've been invited to churches, precious people will

0: come to me and say, Brother Jones, we listen to you on the radio, and your presentations are blessings to our heart. It's not uncommon to have them say, we have a sweet pastor, a wonderful pastor, blessed man. He just preaches salvation sermons. We wish he would do a little more teaching of the word, taking the scripture, making it come alive, making it to appeal to the hearts and souls of men, enabling them by the leadership of the Spirit to see that the development of those who have already believed is as vital to the development of the church and the ongoing of missions and stewardship and the getting of the message out in the Great Commission's light to go ye into all the world and preach the gospel, teaching them. It's like bringing a baby into the world and as an infant leaving him to fend for himself. He's got to be fed. Now, he has the capability of learning to walk, but he has to grow and develop and learn to walk. He has the capability of talking, but he has to grow and develop and learn to talk. So it is with the church. It's good to preach salvation sermon, but that must be borne in mind that in these last days there must be a study of the Word of God. And I have been blessed in the requests that have come from our listeners throughout the world. It's amazing, requesting the Word of God. And we're sending copies of the Scripture to the folks that write for them. Triumphant Truth now engaged in the worldwide ministries all across the world. Every nook and cranny and every precinct in the world can hear us today through one of the stations that we're being carried on. And we're grateful to God for it. Thank you for praying with us and praying for us. I hope that this week you will keep in mind our request for a special support of this work in a special way through a special gift to Triumphant Truth. We've never kept people's mailboxes full of appeals for our funds and letters. I believe if God wants it to stay, he can keep it going. And I believe he has for us for more than 10 years now. But there are times in years of broadcasting, we've written our friends because of the importance of this great opportunity. And I'm thrilled with the response that is coming. I believe more emphatically than ever that it was the will of God. But to think of speaking to the world, the entire population of the world, around the world, for 15 minutes, what a blessed opportunity it is. And I want to thank you for sharing with us and praying with us and helping us to keep on keeping on in this great opportunity. Ask God to speak to your heart and tell you what you should do to help us in getting the message of the grace of God, and the compassion of Christ, and the blood that's available to sinners who are today on the road to hell, that they might be redeemed, saved, washed, and made clean in the blood of Christ, have their sins taken away and their name written in the Lamb's Book of Life, and that they might be saved and become a part of the family of God. If you write this week and send a gift to the work, we'll be happy to acknowledge it. We'll send you the two cassettes dealing with the question of study of the Scripture and the Scripture, both of them. If you mail a gift this week, Triumphant Truth. Day before yesterday, we were looking at methods of study, techniques of study, plans of study. We were looking at the importance of comparing Scripture with Scripture, for one Scripture sheds light on the other Scripture. Like in the book of the Revelation, we read about the tongue that proceedeth out of the mouth. And it's a little difficult for somebody to understand that, but Ephesians explains that. Ephesians says that the sword of the Spirit, which is the Word of God. Thus, the sword out of the mouth that you see in the book of the Revelation is simply the declaration that by the word of his mouth, the Lord will bring all the nations of the world at his coming, haul them into the judgment room, and they will hear their judgment pronounced. Do we emphasize the importance of not getting in a hurry to study in the study of the Word of God? To take your time. You can't cram like you would for a quiz or a test from school days. Read slowly. Study slowly. Give it time to soak in. Remember, some of us have hard hearts, and even harder heads. And sometimes it has to soak a little to become pliable in order that it might be received. Read slowly. Study slowly. Jeremiah said, "Thy word was found, and I did eat it." It's important to study carefully. Don't try to read something into the scripture that you'd base on an opinion or something that you've heard all your life through traditional expression that you took for granted was in the Bible that's not even in the Bible. Read carefully. If you can dig into the original, do it. And you can always get a textbook in language and a little help at a community college somewhere. If you want to even begin to study Greek, you can do that and learn the rudiments of it. And then read accurately the best text that we have in the better manuscript. You say, "Well, I couldn't do that." Oh, but you could. You could go to night school one night a week, two nights a week. You can order helps in languages that will enable you to understand with a cassette. It would help you in the study of the language in which the scripture was originally written. The Old Testament was written in Syriac and Hebrew. The New Testament was all written in Greek. The Septuagint is the translation of the Hebrew and Syriac into the Greek. And to understand what God really said and its application to that day, and then read it to you and me today and its application today, the understanding and the importance of language. Many words in the language which has changed through the centuries have entirely different meanings today from that which they had when they were written. Now, only the Holy Spirit of God can keep you clearly, reverently, patiently, slowly, and carefully on the track in the understanding of the Word of God. Learn above all else to study the Word reverently. You're reading God's Word. It is God-breathed. His presence is in it all. The Spirit of God is, this Word is the breath of the Spirit of God. So handle it aright. Don't read into it. Don't use it glibly. Don't preach it lightly. Let the weight of eternity be in your thinking when you study the Word of God. Now, I'm not talking about clothing yourself in morbidism. I'm talking about recognizing that God is holy. He is sinless. He is righteous. He is omniscient and omnipresent. He is the Supreme One. He is the Creator and the Recreator. In His hands hold all the powers of time, eternity, worlds without end. He commands our respect. He deserves our respect. So when you open the Word of God, don't read it glibly. Read it reverently. And recognize that God wishes to speak to you. My dear wife and I have been married nearly 50 years. And we attended churches down in the lower part of our state, which were a little different from a lot of churches over the country. When we were coming along, you went to church, you sat down, and you quietly read. You read your Bible. Or there were books in the racks on the pews in front of you. There was a kneeling a place at the back of every pew, and men and women would go in and sit down, or they would kneel, or they would sit there quietly for a few minutes before service began. None of the loud, boisterous noise that shows little respect for the place of worship in the average church today which you attend. And my dear wife, through all these years, and even till today, likes to be in the service about 10 minutes before church time. And she takes her Bible, and she'll sit there and read, preparing her mind, pulling in from the world in order that she might enter into the worship of God and the message that the preacher has prayed over and wept over and sought God's leadership in. That's the reverence I'm talking about. Reverential trust. Believing calmly and quietly, reverently in the Word of God. And then above all, if you're going to study the Word of God and in your plan, whatever you do, you must remember for prayer, for illumination. for the opening of the heart to attend unto the things that the word is said. Now in Acts the 16th chapter and the 14th verse, we have a marvelous verse that has to deal with that. Only when a risen Savior opened the understanding of the disciples could they understand the scripture. We read, "Then opened he their understanding, that they might understand the scriptures." Luke 24 and 45. Pray that God will open your understanding, enable you to understand what the scripture is really saying. That is important in your plan for the study of the Word of God. God ascended to heaven. He said, "I'll send you the Holy Spirit to enlighten you." And the wonder of that last act of God's only Son before he ascended was to open the understanding of his disciples in relation to the scriptures. And how intently significant that these scriptures should be none other than the scripture of Israel, as it is written, "And beginning at Moses and all the prophets, he expounded unto them in all the scriptures the things concerning himself." Luke 24 and 27. The things concerning himself. He is the theme of it all. And these scriptures, according to verse 44, are Moses, that is to say, the Pentateuch, the prophets, and the Psalms, are the Old Testament from Genesis to Malachi. They all reveal Jesus. Now, you need to read and you need to study constantly. Stay at it. Not today and then skip a month before you come back. Not today and skip a week before you come back. But sometime during the day, constantly. Make it a daily practice. If you can, do a little bit in the morning and a little bit in the evening. I try to begin every day in a study in the Word of God. A minimum of 45 minutes before I undertake other things. How important it is. And I have found that when I've allowed something to crowd that out, that I am at a loss at many points in the day, and that I feel that I'm not anchored in the times of decision that I do when I take that time. Do it constantly. Stay in the Word. Study the Word. And God will enlighten you and lead you. And times run out on us. Bless you for listening today. Pray for our meetings. Pray that the Lord will meet the needs of triumphant truth around the world. Let us hear from you this week. I hope you will get involved in this worldwide broadcast now, touching the entire world. 5 billion people, they estimate, on the planet now. We are now being heard in every nook and cranny of the world. God is blessing. Pray that God will meet the needs in this tremendous undertaking. Bless you for listening. This is Sheldon Jones. God bless you and keep looking up.
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0: Do you ever wish you could have sat at Jesus' feet and just listened? Well, today, in a manner of speaking, you'll get that chance. Welcome to Through the Bible. I'm Steve Schwetz, your host. Our teacher, of course, is Dr. J. Vernon McGee, and he's about to guide us through Matthew 18, where we'll hear straight from Jesus himself. It's a great study, one that answers some questions about the kingdom of heaven and talks about the importance of forgiveness. So go ahead, grab your favorite seat on the Bible bus, and as you get comfortable, let's hear from a fellow passenger named Fred, who hopped back aboard after a long break.
1: This is Fred. I live in Grand Prairie, Texas. I was saved in 1971, having been a former professional drummer. Should be dead, like a lot of my friends were at that time. But I got saved. Then I joined a questionable group. I was in that for about 3 years. And when I got out, I started listening to J. Vernon McGee and Through the Bible on the radio here and there in the Southern California area in mid-70s. And then I eventually went to Dallas Theological Seminary and got a master's degree in Christian education and was in ministry full-time for a long time in counter-cult missionary work. And then recently, after having had some health problems and being out of ministry, retired, I started listening to Through the Bible again back in Hosea this last session. And I decided to continue in Genesis and just ordered a set of notes and outlines. So I appreciate all that you guys are doing and how Dr. McGee has helped me. And I want to help more people and hope to be teaching the Bible somewhere again in his time. God bless. Bye-bye.
0: Well, Fred, I'm so glad you're here, and I'll continue to save your seat as we travel along, and you keep us posted as you fling the seed and share the word with others. You know, we'd love to hear from you as well, so if you've been on the Bible bus for a while, what's standing out to you in a fresh new way? And what advice would you share with someone maybe who's just climbing aboard? And if you're new, what brought you here? And what's surprised or excited you so far? Send us a note, won't you, through our feedback section in the app. You can email us at BibleBus@ttb.org. You can write to Box 7100, Pasadena, California, 91109, or in Canada, Box 25325, London, Ontario, N6C6B1. Or like Fred, leave us a voicemail at 1-800-65-BIBLE. Let's pray. Heavenly Father, increase our desire for your word, and let each word that we hear delight our souls. In Jesus' name we pray. Amen. Now turn to Matthew 18 as we go through the Bible with Dr. J. Vernon McGee.
2: Now in the 18th chapter of the Gospel of Matthew, we have a very wonderful chapter here. We find first the Lord places a little child in the midst as an object lesson for the kingdom of heaven today. And then he pronounces the parable of the lost sheep, and he provides a new pattern for conduct in the church, and he proclaims a new proviso for forgiveness. You see, these chapters here, though they do not seem to further advance the movement that's in the gospel, but they do fill out many of the dark corners which have risen because of the sudden digression in the kingdom of heaven due to the rejection of the king. Now, Matthew 13 gave us an overall outline of the kingdom of heaven in this age in the mystery parable discourse. But there are still questions to be answered. These chapters I find very helpful in answering many of the questions that arise. Now, we find that the new birth is made essential in entering the kingdom. And so let's begin there with verse 1 now, and I'm reading. At the same time came the disciples unto Jesus, saying, "Who is the greatest in the kingdom of heaven?" I wonder if you detect anything there of personal ambition, or is that just because I have a very critical mind that I see it there? Well, I feel that these men probably have been talking it over, and I suppose that maybe two or three of them would express themselves and probably get the impression that they might be the ones that could reasonably be considered as the greatest in the kingdom of heaven. And our Lord did a rather sensational thing here. Jesus called a little child unto him. And something that you may miss here is this, and set him in the midst of them. What does that tell you? It tells us that the little child, without hesitation, came to him. I think this is a very remarkable thing. The little ones came to him. Suffer the little ones to come unto me and forbid them not. The problem was not in getting the little ones to come to him. The problem

that act like spoiled children. And we've already seen our Lord talked about spoiled brats also. And there are a lot of the saints that think that's what it means. He's not talking about going back to a former childhood, but rather of going on to a new life. Here our Lord gives logic to the thinking of the disciples as he diverts their attention from the matter of holding an exalted place in the kingdom to that of primary importance, namely, of first being able to secure entrance into that kingdom. And this is just as radical as what our Lord said to Nicodemus that night. He said to him, that which is born of the flesh, it's flesh. And that which is born of the Spirit is spirit. And that unless you're born again, why, you're not even going to be able to see the kingdom of God. So that the important thing here is a new birth. And that is what he's talking about here. You've got to become a little child in the sense that you've got to be born again. And when you're born again, you start out as a child spiritually. And so many today like to be very active, be doing things. There are a lot of folks that like to give testimonies. You'd be surprised that over the years, the number of requests that I've had from so-called new converts that wanted to come and give their testimony. May I say to you, that is the same thing he's talking about here, that these men said, who's the greatest in the kingdom of heaven? We'd like to get a good slice of the kingdom. We'd like to be pretty prominent in it. This is a day that is overemphasized activity and methods and getting everybody involved. This is the savers of that. Now, our Lord said that if you have been converted, why, think of your spiritual age. You're to become a little child. Now, should a little child get up and blabber out a testimony immediately? Should a little child be an officer in the church? Paul says not. And I think our Lord is saying something like that here. This is a very important section, as you can see. Now he goes on to say this, verse 4 now of Matthew 18, whosoever therefore shall humble himself as this little child, the same is greatest in the kingdom of heaven. Now, this is the thing that's important, is to go back to the entrance into the kingdom and not the position that is in the kingdom. And when you go back and emphasize the entrance, the new birth, then you'll find out that that one is the greatest in the kingdom. And whoso shall receive one such little child in my name receiveth me. Now listen to him. But whoso shall offend one of these little ones which believe in me, it were better for him that a millstone were hanged about his neck and that he was drowned in the depth of the sea. And friends, that's rather strong language, by the way. And what he's doing here in this entire section, seems to me, he makes the evangelization of children a divine imperative. He gives top priority to this type of ministry. And I commend anyone that's working with children today. There's nothing as important as that. Remember the stories told that Dwight L. Moody came home one night and his family asked him, how many converts did you have tonight? And he said, well, I had 2 converts and a half of a convert. And they said, oh, you had 2 adults and 1 child. Oh, no. No, he said, I had 2 children and 1 adult. The adult was an old man. He didn't have but a half of a life to give anyway. He's just half of a convert. The little one is the important one. We today just don't emphasize that. I guess they never did. A pastor of a Scottish church years ago turned in his resignation. The elders asked him, well, why are you resigning? Well, he said, all year, I've just had 1 convert, and that was Wee Bobby Moffat. Well, Wee Bobby Moffat was the man who actually opened Africa to missionary work. And that was the biggest year that preacher ever had. And I don't care whether he had 1,000 other converts. You see, the little ones, our Lord is putting a great emphasis upon them here and grows out of this question that they ask him.

Verse 7, woe unto the world because of offenses, for it must needs be that offenses come. But woe to that man by whom the offense cometh. Wherefore, if thy hand or thy foot offend thee, cut them off, cast them from thee. It's better for thee to enter into life halt or maimed, rather than having two hands or two feet to be cast into everlasting fire. I can't think of anything more harsh, friends, than this right here. And if thine eye offend thee, pluck it out, cast it from thee. It's better for thee to enter into life with one eye rather than having two eyes to be cast into hell fire. Take heed that ye despise not one of these little ones, for I say unto you that in heaven their angels do always behold the face of my Father which is in heaven. Now, there are two things I want you to see here that are all important today, and especially if you are a person who's lost a little one by death. Now, when it says here, their angels do always behold the face of my Father which is in heaven, this is one of the verses that the belief in a guardian angel has come. In fact, this is the primary verse. Many people believe that all of us have a guardian angel. Now, we may have. Don't misunderstand me. I don't know whether we do or not. If I have one, he hasn't caught up with me yet, so I don't know too much about him. But I personally am sure that this passage hasn't anything to do with guardian angels. The word for angels here is spirits. Now, what he's saying is this, that in heaven, their spirits do always behold the face of my Father which is in heaven. What he's saying is this, don't you offend one of these little ones. Now, when one of these little ones dies, his spirit goes immediately to be with God. All little ones, they go to heaven, friends. And they go to heaven not because they're innocent or they happen to be your child, but they go to heaven because Jesus died for them. That's what he's talking about here. Don't you offend them. Don't you get in their way. Let them come to me. And he says, even if they die, their spirit's going to be right there in the presence of my Father. So many people wonder about their little ones. Well, David knew about his when the little one died. He said, no use mourning anymore. He's not coming to me. One of these days, I'm going to him. That is a very precious truth. So many people that have lost little ones. I've lost a little one also. I have one buried up here in Altadena in Southern California. Every now and then to this good day, and that was years ago, I go by there and put a few flowers there just, you know, she's not there. She's with him. But I just go there because that's all I got left now. But someday, someday, some golden someday, I'm going to be there. And when I am, I'm going to see my little one. She's saved. I have two children, and I always hesitate to say that because I only have one living. And people begin to look around. They think maybe something's happened to me that I don't know how to count or something. I have one in heaven and one that's out in Pasadena. She's married. I must confess I worried more about her than I ever have the little one in heaven. I know where she is, and someday I'll go to her. This is a glorious passage, friends, and he says, don't block their way. Have you ever stopped to think how important this is in this day when there's so many crimes against these little ones? Recently in Southern California, parents, that is, the mother and a stepfather, left a precious little girl along the freeway up here in the San Joaquin Valley. I was up there at the time. How shocking it was to read about it. There were cold nights there. They just wanted to get rid of the little one. May I say to you, I'll be honest with you, friends. You may not believe in a hell, but I want to say this. If there isn't a hell, there ought to be one for folks like that. And there is one. I believe there's one. He said it'd be better that anything happened to you than cause these little ones to offend. This is a great passage for this day in which we live. Now he moves from that into this wonderful parable. Here he says, for the Son of Man is come to save that which was lost. Now this is different from the parable in Luke 15 of the lost sheep. There the lost sheep was lost and needed to be found. Actually, here it's a little different. The emphasis here is upon saving the lost, not finding the lost. Save that which was lost.
How think ye, if a man have 100 sheep, and one of them be gone astray, doth he not leave the 99, and goeth into the mountains, and seeketh that which is gone astray? And if so be that he find it, verily I say unto you, he rejoiceth more of that sheep than of the 99 which went not astray. Now we come here to a new pattern, and notice how he closes this. Even so, it's not the will of your Father which is in heaven that one of these little ones should perish. Now, he'll take care of them until they get to the age of accountability. But parent, it's your responsibility until then. My, I'm afraid our school systems today are making guinea pigs out of the little ones. They're paying an awful price today in our schools. They've become nothing but guinea pigs in many cases through a great many crackpot leaders today that we have. May I say, we have a tremendous responsibility before God here. Now he says in this section, he provides a new pattern for conduct in the church. Moreover, if thy brother shall trespass against thee, go and tell him his fault between thee and him alone. If he shall bear thee, thou shalt have gained thy brother. Now, if he's trespassed against you, you go to him. And if he'll not hear thee, then take with thee one or two more, that in the mouth of two or three witnesses every word may be established. Now, this is an order in the church. And if he shall neglect to hear them, tell it unto the church. But if he neglect to hear the church, let him be unto thee as a heathen man and a publican. Now there are those

0: may be just pretty much worked out. If not, why, both of them have reached the old age to the extent won't amount to much anyway, will it? I think this is really, shall I say, go the limit? And that's exactly what our Lord is saying here. Therefore, is the kingdom of heaven likened unto a certain king, which would take account of his servants. When he had begun to reckon, one was brought unto him which owed him 10,000 talents. But forasmuch as he had not to pay, his Lord commanded him to be sold, his wife and his children, and all that he had, and payment to be made. The servant therefore fell down and worshipped him, saying, Lord, have patience with me, and I'll pay thee all. In other words, he said, I'd like to pay it back on an installment plan. Then the Lord of that servant was moved with compassion and loosed him and forgave him the debt. And I want to tell you, the amount was quite a sum, about $12 million. That's a lot to forgive anyone. And I think our Lord's using a ridiculous illustration. But the same servant went out and found one of his fellow servants, which owed him 100 pence. And that's $17, over against $12 million. And he laid hands on him, took him by the throat, saying, pay me that thou owest. His fellow servant fell down at his feet, besought him, saying, have patience with me, and I'll pay thee. And he would not, but went and cast him into prison till he should pay his debt. So when the fellow servants saw what was done, they were very sorry, and came and told unto the Lord all that was done. Then this Lord, after that, he called him, said unto him, O thou wicked servant, I forgave thee all that debt, because thou desirest me. Shouldest not thou also have had compassion on thy fellow servant? His Lord was wroth, and delivered him to the tormentors. So likewise shall my heavenly Father do also unto you, if ye from your hearts forgive not every one his brother their trespasses. Now may I say, that is a new principle, but that today is something that is not quite the basis for forgiveness for believers. Listen to him. And be ye kind one to another, tenderhearted, forgiving one another, even as God, for Christ's sake, hath forgiven you. Now, because he's forgiven us, we are to forgive. And we are to forgive the same way. Tenderhearted, forgiving one another. This parable that he's concluded with, of the king who forgave his servant, but the man in turn refused to forgive another, it illustrates the principle of forgiveness, you see. If God forgave our sins on the same way we forgive, none of us would ever get forgiven. This is a great principle after you become a child of God. Because you have been forgiven, and it's on that basis we're to forgive today. This is the principle of Christian conduct, of course. Now, we will leave off there. We'll begin next time with chapter 19. Until then, my beloved, may God richly bless you.
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1: 2 Timothy chapter number 3, verse number 15. 2 Timothy chapter 3, verse number 15. I'm going to read the verse and then I will do a little bit of preaching, this being the Friday broadcast. There's some things I want to talk about. And that from a child thou hast known the Holy Scriptures, which are able to make thee wise unto salvation through faith. How are men, women, boys, and girls saved today? They're saved by faith. By faith they believe in a Christ that they've never saw. They believe in a Christ that was crucified. I never saw that. They believe in a Christ that was resurrected. I never saw that. But I believe it by faith. Amen? Sinners are regenerated by faith in Christ that they've never seen. And Christ himself had to get Thomas straightened out on that when Thomas said, unless I see, I'll believe. Now, the Bible says that to make thee wise unto salvation through faith which is in Christ. Now, I think that means that you will be effective. And to be effective, I think if you're effective, you will have a worldview and it will be based on the Bible. And I guess I can sum it up, you'll have a biblical worldview. And when you read the paper, whatever you read the paper, if you do still read the paper, or you read the paper on your phone, you can do that. You can read papers all over the world on your phone. You can read papers in London, England, and you can read papers in Manchester, England, and you can read papers in Dublin, Ireland, and a lot of the English-speaking world. You can read papers from Australia and papers from New Zealand, Canada. And you can, South Africa, you can read papers from all over the world, but I will tell you this, if you're genuinely saved and you're an effective Christian, a practical Christian, you will interpret everything you read. You will be able to interpret everything you read. You'll interpret it by your scriptures, by the scriptures and your faith in Christ. Now, I will tell you something. When you hear about people saying, I was behind somebody,

the other day, going down the road, and I'm a connoisseur of bumper stickers, and I was going down the road the other day, and like this young person driving the vehicle, I don't know, I was behind them, but some of the stuff a young person had a bumper sticker back there. No, excuse me, it was a decal on a window, and it said, "Hell is empty." That's what it said. Hell is empty. Well, I got to thinking, and my mind went back to some Bible scripture, said the Bible teaches us that hell has expanded itself. Bible says that hell has expanded itself. And we know back the people that died in Noah's day, they went to a devil's hell because of their unbelief. Only 8 people, a believing remnant, were in the antediluvian world. Only a small remnant, Noah and his family, his 3 boys and their 3 wives, and Miss Noah and Noah. So the 8 people saved, and the rest of the unbelieving antediluvian world went to hell. There's only 2 places to go, bless your heart. There is no purgatory. There's no place of in between. Paul said, absent from the body, present with the Lord. And that decal in that window said, hell is empty. And then I read, but then I got to interpret that by the scriptures, right? Are you listening to me? Are you paying attention? You have a biblical worldview. I know, and the Bible says in I think it's in the Old Testament book of Numbers, that there was a rebellion in the camp against Moses, and they rebelled, and the Bible says there was a rebellion, and the earth opened up. Those people didn't die and go to hell. They went to hell alive. The earth clave, and the earth opened up, and that rebellious crowd, they went to hell alive. The Bible says that the earth swallowed them up. Hell is empty. So I have to divide that. But I have to interpret that by what the Bible says, because I have a biblical worldview. And the Bible says in the New Testament, and in hell the rich man lifted his eyes, and in torments in hell he lifted his eyes. So when I see something about hell, the afterlife, heaven, I have to divide it, rightly divide it, by the scriptures and my biblical worldview about heaven and hell. You have a biblical worldview if you're a practical Christian. If you're an effective Christian, you have a biblical worldview. Listen to this. If you're an effective Christian and you know your scriptures, when people get to telling you that the earth's going to be destroyed in another 10 years because of global warming and climate change, that should not shake you. That should not bother you one bit. You say, now, preacher, your problem is you're not an environmentalist. Well, no, I'm not. I mean, I don't go around pouring burnt motor oil in creeks. I don't do that. And listen to me, I don't throw my trash out the window. I never have thrown my trash out the window. I take my trash home, put it in a garbage can. I don't go around trying to destroy the environment. I don't. But the Bible tells us rather clearly in the New Testament that man is to have dominion over the environment. We're to dominate the environment. And we're to use trees, and we're to use water, and we're to use the soil, and we should be good stewards of the soil, and good stewards of the forest, and good stewards of the water, and not do things spitefully to hurt it. Now, I don't do that, but I will tell you this, when I read that the earth's going to be uninhabitable in another 12 years, and we done passed the point, what do you do, preacher? Well, I can't help but to laugh, because people don't know the scriptures. People are in sad shape. People are so afraid. They're so terrified now. Why are they terrified, preacher, about the environment? Why are they terrified by every little hiccup that comes along? Because they're unsaved and they're not sure where they're going. Can I tell you this? Right now, as I make this radio broadcast, I don't want to die. God knows my heart. I don't want to die. I enjoy life. I enjoy life. And I enjoy good times, and I have good times, and I enjoy life, bless your heart. But I'm not afraid to die. I don't want to die, but I'm not afraid to die. I've got a relationship with Christ that has been going on for 30 years now. And He has nurtured me, and He has educated me, and He has guided me. And God does guide His dear children along, and I'm not afraid to die. And I don't run out buying face masks. I don't run out buying up all the toilet paper and all the paper towels. I know that God's going to take care of me. I will die one day, but I will die. And it will just be like me stepping into another room, stepping into another life, because I'm going to be with my Lord who lived and died for me. So you have a biblical worldview.
You have a biblical worldview. If you're an effective believer, you're going to have a biblical worldview in regards to the afterlife, in regards to eternal life, either in heaven or hell. You will have a, if you're an effective Christian, about the government. Listen, I don't look for the government to try to get me through every little thing that goes on. I look at it like the Lord's going to take care of me. I really want the government to leave me alone, let me live my life. But you'll have a biblical worldview. A biblical worldview. Your personal view of government and the earth and, just little things like taxes. Little things like health care. Little things like hatreds. And just whatever the case may be. You will have a biblical worldview and it will get into your personal view of life. You'll believe in a providential God. You will. You'll believe in a providential God. When you get somewhere and you don't understand what's going on, I've been there, bless your heart. I mean, you'll get somewhere and you'll be in some deep water. You'll be in some deep water spiritually. I mean, your child could be giving you fits. Your grandchild could be in a juvenile delinquent. I mean, your wife, listen to me, ma'am. Your husband getting ready to leave you. Listen to me, sir. Your wife getting ready to leave you. Or you just got, you've been working at a place for 20 years and all of a sudden somebody comes around and said, We're doing away with your job, but we are going to, we're not going to fill that job anymore. And we're going to, doing this as a cost-cutting measure. And you say, well, Lord, help, what in the world am I going to do? Well, your faith in Christ gets you through those times. Now, I'm not going to try to tell you that it's not a hard time. It's not a rough time. It's not a bad time. It's not a time that you don't love, that you hate. I'm not going to tell you that it's going to be a good time, but I will tell you this. If you're a believer, Christ is not going to let you down. He's going to be with you. The Bible says he will sticketh closer than a brother to you. And you will learn that you have a biblical worldview. And you have a personal view that's based on your faith in Christ. I was reading about a preacher one time and I just believe what people tell me. I mean, I'm just that naive. I'm just that type of man. You believe me something. You tell me something, I believe it until I find out further. I don't look at every man a liar. You know why? I'm not a liar, so I don't think every other man's a liar. Hey, you watch people that believe everybody's lying all the time. Most of the time, they're liars. But if a man tells me he's going to do something, I just believe it. And an old preacher was getting in the elevator one time, and a man walked in there with a pistol and was going to rob him. Shut the elevator and stuck a pistol in his stomach, said, your money or your life. And that preacher looked at that man and said, son, you can't threaten me with heaven. I believe that. I believe that. That man had gone on up in age. You know, I was reading a story one time about John Wesley. It's just popped into my mind. Since it popped into my mind, I believe it's of the Spirit, that John Wesley, an old English preacher from England, and he came to the United States and started the Methodist Church. And John Wesley was out preaching one time. And this is the day when they rode horses, the colonial United States. But I think this happened to him before he came to the United States. You know, he came to Georgia first. But I think this is when he was preaching in England. I could be wrong. But anyway, he was out preaching, and he had left the service, and he was going back to his place of lodging. And he had stopped on the road riding a horse, and a man robbed him. Robbed the wayfaring stranger. Amen. This man robbed old John Wesley on the road. And when he rode off, John Wesley rebuked him. He said, young man, you think you're getting away with this, but there's a God in heaven. Now, John Wesley out on a dark night, being robbed, and the robber rode off with his money. And John Wesley said, young man, you think you're getting away with this, but there's a God in heaven. I was reading a book about John Wesley one time, 10 years down the road, 8 years down the road, 5 years down the road, 20 years down the road. He said, a man come up to him in church and said, preacher, I'm the one that robbed you years ago, and I'll never forget what you said, that there's a God in heaven, and I'll not get away with it. He said, I just want you to know I've been saved. Amen. I've been saved. Oh, when once you're saved, you get a practical view, a biblical worldview about what God's going to do, and you'll not be carried about by every wind of doctrine, won't be scared to death, won't be terrified. Paul told Timothy, he said, Timothy,
I see a genuine faith in you in chapter number 1 of 2 Timothy. And then in verse number 15,

0: I think you're wise, Timothy. I think you're wise. What does that come from? Being effective. I think if you're an effective Christian and you have wisdom, you'll believe in a biblical worldview. You'll have a personal view of what God's going to do with you because you believe in a God of providence and God knows where you're at and God's going to provide for you. Amen. What are you talking about, preacher? I just believe in this old-time Christianity. Amen. I do. I believe in this practical old-time Christianity. Let us pray. Father, bless your word. Bless your preaching. Father, I pray that sinners will be up under conviction and come today to a place of repentance and cry out to God Almighty that His Son, Jesus Christ, would wash their sins away and they'd be saved. Father, the backslid that has no intention of living for the Lord. Oh, they may have good intentions, but every Sunday they stay in the bed, and every Sunday they don't pay their tithes, and every Wednesday night they don't have time for prayer meeting, and they never read their Bible. Father, I pray that you would work on them. Father, I pray you would bring conviction to the backslider and bring them back to a place of repentance. For it's in Christ's name we ask it. Amen and amen.
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2: 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The old Trailblazer coming up. Want to let you know, latest forecast, a 30% chance for shower or thunderstorm after 4 p.m. and before 8 p.m. tonight. Otherwise, partly sunny today, high of 86 degrees and a low tonight around 67. And we're at 77 degrees right now at WPAQ. 11:15, your time. 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
3: This is the Old Trailblazer broadcast. This is Pastor Albert Pendarvis, the Old Trailblazer, riding out on old Dan. Come on, Dan, let's go. We've got to get up. Got it all the way down to Friday now, and we've got to get ready and get back to the house and get ready for the Lord's Day Sunday, but we got a lot of work to do around the house and cleaning up, getting you back to the barn, getting you some hay and a good mess of oats. A fellow sent me $20 the other day and said, get old Dan a sack of oats. Well, I don't know what oats cost anymore. But my friend, I praise the Lord for every one of you. It helped me with the broadcast. But we're coming now to our Friday. And I wish you'd pray for the Old Trailblazer. The Sunday services bear heavily on my heart. The work here, the administration of getting out the messages and financing and all of those things. And I'm glad that many of you see fit to help me with the broadcast. Many of you have written me and called me and said, go ahead, Trailblazer, we want to help you. And I appreciate you. Every one of you, I appreciate you. I know it. I know it's we're living in hard times now financially. Many of us are. But the Lord, you know what? I haven't missed a meal. I never have missed a meal in my life. And we hadn't missed a broadcast here with the radio missions. We haven't. We've been on the air since 1943, and we hadn't missed a broadcast. But we're looking at that filled with the Holy Spirit, and we got down there to where we're talking about the cleansing, how the Holy Spirit cleanses us. The Scripture says in 1 John 1:7, if we walk in the light as He's in the light, we have fellowship, and that's my favorite word, folks, fellowship. You know what that come from? Fellows on a ship back there. You know, I was on a ship in the Navy, and there's a camaraderie there. That's kind of what we're talking about. But we're talking about in the Spirit, the Lord's fellowship, one with another. But He says, for God's Son cleanses us from all sin. And then in Colossians we read in the 3rd chapter, Put off the old man with his deeds. That's good, isn't it? Put off the old man. In Romans 6, we find, knowing this, that our old man is crucified with him. In Galatians 2, I am crucified with Christ. Nevertheless, I live, yet not I, but Christ liveth in me, and the life which I now live in the flesh, I live by the faith of the Son of God, who loved me and gave himself for me. Could you get that? Who loved me and gave himself. That's salvation, my friend. That's the basis of salvation. Christ loved sinners. He did. Now, in Ephesians 4, put off concerning the former conversation of the old man. And listen. Oh, listen. Forgiveness and pardon are one thing. This is one definite eternal transaction which can never be repealed. When God saves a poor soul, he saved and saved evermore. Now, you one of those folks who saved today and lost tomorrow? Oh, my friend, it is to you that the scripture says, make your calling and election sure. You cannot be saved today and lost tomorrow. There's just no way to do it. It's just no way. There's certain dogmatic doctrines in God's word. One of them is that you cannot be saved and then lost. Another one is that the Lord calls everyone who's ever saved, sovereignty of God, the election of God. And you hath he chosen. And you hath he chosen. If he hadn't chosen you, you won't be saved, my friend. When God saves that individual, he's saved forevermore because our salvation is Christ. As long as Christ liveth, we're saved. Now you get that. Christ is eternal. When the sinner gets to Christ, comes there to rest upon Christ, he alone for salvation, that's eternal. But cleansing is another thing. Now listen, this is a daily process that takes place every day because of our defilement, because of our connection with the world, our being here, because we still carry around with us this old body with all of its corruption. Therefore, we must come daily to the Lord, asking for, receiving our cleansing. The individual who says he doesn't sin is first ignorant. Ignorant of God's word. That's right. And according to 1 John 1:8, if we say we have no sin, we deceive ourselves, and the truth is not in us. I never forget one day I conducted a funeral over in Alabama for a man whom I'd been knowing a long time, great man. But there was a lady there at the funeral after the service at the gravesite. She come to me, shook hands with me, told me her name, and she said, I want to tell you what a nice sermon you gave, blah, blah, blah. And I said, well, I appreciate it, lady. Are you a Christian? And she looked at me so funny, kind of a puzzled look on her face, and she said, well, I haven't sinned in 40 years. I haven't sinned in 40 years. What did I do? I just turned my head, hung my head, and walked off because I knew she knew nothing about salvation. Pastor Shelton told us of a story. One night he was holding a meeting there across town in New Orleans, and a lady came to him at the service and introduced herself, and he met her and shook hands with her. So the next night she came, and she brought her husband with her, and she brought him over there to meet Pastor Shelton. And in the conversation, he just asked the man, was he a Christian? And she spoke up rapidly, and she said, well, I guess he is. He's a Baptist preacher. He said, my friend, that doesn't mean a thing in this world. That has no value to it whatsoever. And that's what I'm trying to enforce today, that doesn't mean a thing in this world, my friend. Only thing it means anything now is having your sins washed away. First of all, she was so proud of her husband because he was a Baptist preacher. She just gave it all away, didn't she? That's what she did. Oh, but listen. We still carry around this old body with all of its corruption. Therefore, we come daily to the Lord. And the individual who says he doesn't sin is surely ignorant of God's word. Therefore, the person who claims he doesn't sin has never been saved and needs to be born again. David said in Psalm 51, create in me a clean heart, O God. This is the constant cry of every born-again believer, I believe. Keep me clean, O Lord. Cleansing is something over and over and above being born again, over and above and deeper than forgiveness or pardon. This is our daily walk of unbroken fellowship with our risen Lord. I don't believe, in my heart, I don't believe many folks know anything about calling out to the Lord to cleanse him. I don't. I just see a world rushing down to a devil's hell. I do. I'm out in the, where I mix with folks, and I just see what's going on. Now, what is it to have a clean heart? Let me ask you that before we have to close. We've got a few minutes left. It is to be cleansed from all unrighteousness. It is to be saved, S-A-V-E-D, from our sin. It is to be put into practice what we have learned and what's been wrought in our hearts by the new birth. 1 John 3 says, whosoever is born of God doth not commit sin, for his seed remaineth in him, and he cannot sin because he is born of God. That expression, doth not commit sin. Now, I want you to get this. I struggled with that many years ago. Let me explain that to you. That expression, doth not commit sin, means does not practice. Does that make a different slant, my friend? It really did for me, because I didn't understand it. I was poor and ignorant, like I still am. But listen, it does not practice sin or make sin the practice of his life, because in regeneration or in the new birth, the power of sin has been broken in our hearts. I know that we live in the flesh. I know that we sin many times more than we would ever care to. But it's not. It's like the fella told me one day. He said, well, I'm not what I want to be, Pastor, but I'm not what I used to be. Isn't that great? That's a great expression, isn't it? To have a clean heart also means to have a conscience void of offense. Paul said in Acts 24, and herein do I exercise myself, to have always a conscience void of offense towards God and towards men. To have a clean heart is to know nothing against myself. As Paul said in 1 Corinthians 4, for I know nothing against myself. To have a clean heart is to be saved from all known sin. 1 John 3 says, whatsoever we ask, we receive of him because we keep his commandments and do those things which are pleasing in his sight. To be saved from our sins is to be saved from sinning, my friend. Did you ever think about that? Did it ever dawn upon you that when the Lord saves you, washes you, cleanses you, he saves you to keep you from sinning, to keep you from being guilty of sinning? Oh, my friend, there must be a great power within us rather than the power of sin. That power is the resurrected, exalted Lord Jesus, reincarnated in us by the Spirit, by the Holy Spirit. Listen to this. If while we were yet enemies, we were reconciled by the death of his Son, how much more shall we be saved by his life? And then another said, if Jesus cannot take hell out of me, how can I trust him to save me from hell? Someone has written that. If Jesus cannot put heaven in me, how can I trust him to save me for heaven? Oh, my friend, listen. The Lord Jesus living within keeps us free from stumbling, keeps us from falling. And he's a perfect Savior from the power of sin. But remember that this body, though daily cleansed, will not and cannot be made sinless until the resurrection day. Now that brings us to the close of another Friday, and we'll begin there next week. We'll pick up the Holy Spirit upon you. Following in this service, in this series, the work of the Holy Spirit. And I'll tell you later on how you can receive all of these CDs and I often offered that series on Satan, the God of this world, to our listeners for a dollar a piece on the CDs. There's 18 of them, I believe. And many folks are writing now and calling, getting them. But I want to just tell you how much I appreciate you. Our time is quickly running out, but I just want to take a minute tell you folks out there in Grand Rapids, Michigan, Kalamazoo, and Washington, Baltimore, Maryland, and Washington, D.C., and out there in Texas, El Paso, and Corpus Christi, and Shreveport, Louisiana, and New Orleans, Louisiana, where we used to be. All of those places, Pensacola, Florida, Ocala, Florida, all of those places, from all over this country, my friend, Lexington, Kentucky. We have a great listening audience in Kentucky. If you hadn't written me from Lexington, write me. Join me with those other folks. And maybe you can contact some of them and have fellowship with them. And that would be a great thing, wouldn't it? We have folks scattered all over this country. And we are here day by day. And I just want to thank you for writing. Thank you for helping with the broadcast. And then thank you for writing me, tell me, Pastor, pray for me, I'm lost. We do that. We have a prayer group here that we call your name, and for sickness and all of those things. But remember, we're here each day now, Monday through Friday, and the old trailblazer is going to be true to you if it takes the hide off. That's an old expression we have down here. My daddy used to tell us, tell me the truth or I'll take the hide off of you. And he would with his old leather strap. But my friend, the Lord is so good. I appreciate it. Each one of you, write me. Let me hear from you. Remember the old Trailblazer's address, Post Office Box 1810, Walker, Louisiana 70785. And my phone number, air code 225-664-8658. 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
1: Hello, everyone, and welcome to the Gospel Hour. I'm David Green, director of the Gospel Hour, inviting you to stay tuned with us for the next half hour as we bring you a great old song of the faith today and continue and wind down this week's installments in our series of messages on the cross of Christ, as preached and taught by my late father, Dr. Oliver B. Green. 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So try to tune in each and every time you can, Monday through Friday. But right now, let's hear The Solid Rock. And after that, Dr. Green.

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1: Lead us, our gracious Heavenly Father, as we open thy word to study today. Direct me and speak to my heart and speak through these lips of clay to the unseen tens of thousands that are listening across this great country in the gospel our congregation. Thou dost know every need, and I pray that you'll supply the need today and save the lost for Jesus' sake. Amen. I am speaking on the cross. The text I'm using is in 1 Corinthians 1, 23-24, but we preach Christ crucified, Christ the power of God and the wisdom of God. We preach Christ crucified, Christ the power of God and the wisdom of God. Now, last week I talked about the wisdom that God displayed in Calvary. Only God could have thought of a sacrifice that would satisfy sin. That is, the debt of sin, the sin question. Now, this week, I've been pointing out scriptures that clearly teach that Jesus did everything in his power to prepare his disciples for Calvary, and yet they were not prepared, and they never did see the fact that he would die and be buried. Jesus spoke to his disciples about a baptism that he must go through with, and certainly it was not Jordan, because it was on this side of the Jordan baptism that he spoke of this baptism. Then he spoke of a lifting up that he must endure. He spoke of a suffering through which he must pass, and an hour that would strike, the laying down of his life, a cup that he must drink, and his blood must be shed, and so on. Now today, we will read the last of these scriptures. Then on the next broadcast, we will continue our study of Calvary from a little different aspect. Now in John 16, these things have I spoken to you that ye should not be offended. Now I'm reading John 16, verse 2. They shall put you out of the synagogue, yea, and the time cometh that whosoever killeth you will think that he doeth God's service. Now,

you and think they're doing God a favor. They'll kill you. Now he is preparing these men. But when the time came, they were still not prepared. And today, men are still not prepared. I mean by that, they refuse to accept the words of God and the word of God and the words of Jesus as meaning exactly what they say. These things will they do unto you because they have not known the Father nor me. But these things have I told you, that when the time shall come, ye may remember that I told you of them. And these things I said not unto you at the beginning, because I was with you. Now Jesus said, I didn't tell you that.

as it was for Jesus to get those disciples to accept it. Oh, you can get people to join the church. Oh, yeah, they'll go up and shake the preacher's hand. They'll say, I believe Jesus Christ, Son of God. Yes, you believe Jesus Christ is the Son of God. So does the devil, James 2:19. So does the devil. Now, believing on the Lord Jesus Christ brings salvation, yes. But mental belief will not save anyone. Never has and never will. Faith that saves comes from the heart. With the heart man believeth unto righteousness, and with the mouth confession is made unto salvation. Now, read these interesting words. Verse 7, nevertheless, I tell you the truth. It is expedient for you that I go away. It's necessary. It is absolutely necessary that I go away. If I go not away, the Comforter will not come unto you. But if I depart, I will send him unto you. Now, Jesus told them earlier, he said, a little while, and I, the world will not see me anymore, but you'll see me. And because I live, ye shall live. And at that day ye shall know that I am in the Father, and the Father in me, and then so on. And Jesus said, I will not leave you comfortless. I will not only be with you, but I'll be in you. Now he is saying, and that's, of course, you'll find that in John 14:16 and following. John 14:16 and following. Jesus told these same disciples, he said, I'm going. And he said, when I go, I'll send the Comforter, the Holy Spirit, and he'll not only be with you, but he'll be in you. And that's far better. That's far better. Now, listen, dearly beloved. Jesus came into this world to work a work, and when that work was completed, it was just as necessary for him to depart as it was for him to come. And if he had not departed, then you and I would not have redemption through his blood. It was a divine necessity that he be born, and it was a divine necessity that he die. It was a divine necessity that he come the first time, and it was a divine necessity that he depart by way of Calvary. Now he said, it's expedient, it's necessary, I must go away. And when I go, I will send the Comforter. And then he said, when he has come, he'll reprove the world of sin, righteousness, and judgment. Of sin because they believe not on me. Righteousness because I go to my Father, you see me no more. Of judgment because the prince of this world is judged, and that's the devil. Now, here are the verses I want to read, and then we're going on down, and I must hurry because I desire to finish this part of the message today. I have yet many things to say unto you, but ye cannot bear them now. Jesus said, there is much to be said, and I have much to say to you, but you cannot bear what must be said now. You will not understand it, you can't understand it. He said, howbeit when he, the Spirit of truth, has come, he will guide you into all truth, for he shall not speak of himself, but whatsoever he shall hear, that shall he speak, and he will show you things to come. He shall glorify me, for he shall receive of mine, and shall show it unto you. All things that the Father hath are mine, therefore said I, that he shall take of mine, and shall show it unto you. A little while, and ye shall not see me, and again a little while, and ye shall see me, because I go to my Father, or the Father. And they were absolutely flabbergasted, dumbfounded, they were perplexed, they could not understand, they did not know what to say or what to do. Jesus said, a little while you will not see me, and then a little while and you'll see me. Now, the trouble with men today, they are trying to bring the Bible up to date. They are trying to fit the Bible into this society. They are trying to translate the Bible in the language of the people so people can understand. And so we have a new translation about every 12 months and sometimes even more often than that. And they translate and then revise the translation and revise the revision, and they keep on and keep on and keep on. And when man finishes,
and the devil through liberals and modernists get through with the Bible, then you don't have a Bible, because

Christian birth is missing. It's a young woman, not a virgin, and it's not blood. It's grow up to salvation and do your best to present yourself to God and so on. And so the blood atonement and the virgin birth and the deity and the verbal inspiration is murdered and butchered by liberals. And when you take Calvary and the blood out of the Bible, you don't have a Bible. You have no Bible, my friend, because without the shedding of blood, there is no remission. They could not understand. He said, I'm going away, and you will not see me for a little while, and then in a little while you'll see me again. Then said some of his disciples among themselves, what is this that he saith unto us? Now here's what I was about to say and didn't finish. Today we're trying to put the Word of God in the laboratory, in the test tube, on the slide. Take it to the computer and put it in the computer and see what the answer is. You have the answer. Repent or perish, be born again, or roast in hell. That's the answer. You don't need to put this book in a test tube. You don't need to put this book in a computer. The Bible is the Word of God, divine facts. And you'll believe what the Bible declares, or you'll burn in the lake of fire. You say, I don't believe that, preacher. That doesn't make one bit of difference what you believe. God didn't call me to force you to believe. God didn't call me to drive you into believing. God called me to preach the Word, and that's what I'm doing. Jesus said, preach the Word, and I'm preaching the Word. The Bible declares, without the shedding of blood, there is no remission. The blood of Jesus Christ, God's Son, cleanseth us from all sin. Except a man be born again, he cannot see the kingdom. Except a man be born of spirit, he cannot enter the kingdom. Being born again, not of corruptible seed, but incorruptible seed by the word of God, which liveth and abideth forever of his own will, begat he us with the word of truth. Receive with meekness the engrafted word, which is able to save your souls. Jesus said, I judge no man. The words that I have spoken will judge you in the last day. He that believeth not hath made God a liar, because he believeth not the record that God gave of his own Son. And this is the record, that God hath given to us eternal life, and this life is in his Son. Now, regardless of the moon age, we have, of course, sent men to the moon on several occasions at this date. And we have conquered outer space to a degree. We have manufactured rockets that's beyond my comprehension. I cannot imagine the gigantic rockets that carry men to the moon and then bring them back again. I can't even think in those terms, really and truly. But my friend, it's a sad thing when we can put men on the moon and bring them back, and we can't live peaceably together, and we butcher one another on the highways and byways and in the streets and lanes of our cities, and hate and drunkenness and debauchery and sin is rampant on every hand. And while we have men with the know-how to put men on the moon, we have very few men today in the pulpits who know how, according to the Word of God, to point men beyond the moon to the land that's fairer than day, namely heaven, through the Lord Jesus Christ, because he said, no man cometh to my Father but by me. In John 17 and in verse 4, Jesus said, I have glorified thee on the earth. I have finished the work which thou gavest me to do. Oh, and now, O Father, glorify thou me with thine own self, with the glory which I had with thee before the world was. He said, I have finished the work you gave me to do. Now, I want you to listen to me very carefully, and you won't misunderstand. Jesus came into this world to work a work that man could not work. We are not saved by works. We are his.

0: his workmanship. Ephesians 2, 8, 9, and 10. Grace saves us through faith, not yourself. The gift of God, not of works, lest any man should boast. For we are his workmanship created in Christ Jesus. We are created in Christ Jesus. We are a member of his body, of his bones, flesh and bones. You'll read in Ephesians 5:25 and on down through the rest of the chapter. We are created in Christ Jesus through the miracle of the new birth by the power of the gospel. And the gospel is the death, Calvary, the crucifixion, the death, the burial, and the bodily resurrection of Jesus according to the scriptures. That's the gospel. And so, the power of God, the wisdom of God, displayed at Calvary. The power of God, the wisdom of God, the love of God, the light of God, the life of God, and Christ in you is wisdom, righteousness, sanctification, and redemption, as it is written, he that glorieth, let him glory in the Lord. And so Jesus said, I have finished the work. And in John 19:30, he said, it is finished, it is accomplished. Into thy hands I commend my spirit. I have finished the work thou gavest me, which thou gavest me to do. And now, O Father, glorify me with thine own self, with the glory which I had with thee before the world was. Before God ever created this earth, before God ever created Adam, before God ever created Eve, before God ever planted the garden in Eden, God thought, God's wisdom planned, provided, God's power, God's love provided, the gift of God, the only begotten Son of God, the Lamb of God, the Lord Jesus Christ. And it was foreordained of God before the foundation of the world that Jesus die on the cruel cross that you and I might be saved. And I warn you, my dear friend, in this day of liberalism and modernism and all the other isms that hell has hatched out and attempted to fasten upon mankind, I warn you that it's Christ in your heart through faith or hell at the end of your life's journey. The last months of the life of Jesus upon this earth, he attempted to get it across to his disciples that there was a baptism that he must endure, a lifting up that he would experience, a suffering that he must go through, an hour that he faced, a laying down of his life that would occur. The scriptures would be fulfilled that were spoken by the prophets and the psalmist, and that he would provide a gift that would be to all who would call upon his name. But when Jesus said, I go to Jerusalem, I'll be arrested, Peter said, no, Lord, it'll never happen to you. And Jesus said, get thee behind me, Satan, Peter. That's the devil talking through you. I must go to Jerusalem. I must face that hour. I must be baptized with this baptism. I must suffer. I must lay my life down. The death of Jesus was a divine imperative. It was a must. As Moses lifted up the serpent in the wilderness, even so must the Son of Man be lifted up, that whosoever believeth in him should not perish, but have eternal life. Have you put your faith in the shed blood of the Lamb of God? Do you know the Christ of the cross? If you do not, you're lost. Father, in the name of Jesus, through his shed blood, save many poor, lost church members and religionists in his name, for his sake, honor, and glory. Amen.
1: friends. This is David Green visiting with you again as we bring the program to a close. And I do have a few minutes left, and I would like to spend that time reminding you and telling you about our Gift Offer L, Gift Offer L, which contains a commentary by my father and also a beautiful album of music. 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Please send more if you can. Your gifts keep this program on the air day after day. And I know many of you sometimes like to order several sets of our offers to share with others or put in the church library and so on. And you may certainly do that. Just tell me how many sets of Offer L that you want, and please send a donation of at least $25 for each set that you order. And in return, I'm going to send you first an album of music by the Gospel Hour singers and musicians entitled Our Founder's Favorite Hymns. Yes, these are the songs and the hymns that my father loved best to hear and have sung in the big green tent and so on. My mom and me picked these songs out from our memory of those great days. Songs such as Oh Happy Day, Jesus Saves, and the song that closed every tent meeting, God Be With You Till We Meet Again. Also, Faith of Our Fathers, Just a Closer Walk with Thee, and so on. 14 great songs for you in this album. Then we have my father's verse-by-verse commentary on the book of Romans, 411 pages long, with a foreword and a wonderful introduction. You should always read the introductions to my dad's book. Now, in this one, he tells us that the book of Romans is in 7 divisions, and the most important one, he says, is that the church is not a continuation of Israel. Another one is that we are taught how to live the Christian life. And the final division, that love automatically flows from a Christian heart. Great, great book. So to get the book and the album, just ask for Offer L and send your gift of at least $25. Here's how to make your donation.
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0: 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Morning devotions at 10 a.m., Sheldon Jones at 10:15, Dr. J. Vernon McGee at 10:30, Northside Baptist Church of Winston-Salem with Pastor Randy Hicks at 11 o'clock, The Old Trailblazer at 11:15, and Oliver Green's Gospel Hour at 11:30, all over WPAQ. This is WPAQ, the voice of the Blue Ridge, since 1948. It's 12 noon on the Eastern Seaboard, time for the news. 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
3: AP News, I'm Marcela Sanchez. The AP's Lisa Dwyer reports on the latest job numbers.
4: U.S. employers unexpectedly cut 23,000 jobs last month, and Labor Department revisions shaved 103,000 jobs off payrolls in May and June. But the unemployment rate still dipped to 4.1%, with Americans leaving the job market. The June job numbers mark a sharp reversal for the American labor market. Hiring was rebounding this year after a lackluster 2025. Some businesses are having trouble filling vacancies. Others are using technology to do the work humans used to do. I'm Lisa Dwyer.
3: Republican Senator Lisa Murkowski says she'll oppose Todd Blanche's nomination as Attorney General. The Alaska senator said she's concerned the Trump administration could proceed with its proposed $1.8 billion fund to compensate January 6th rioters, even though Blanche has issued a formal order terminating it. President Trump signed two executive actions on immigration. One would limit the number of people eligible for U.S. citizenship after being born in the U.S. The other seeks to curb what Trump called birth tourism by increasing restrictions on people who travel to the U.S. to give birth. The Supreme Court rejected Trump's first effort to limit birthright citizenship back in June. Police outside of Bangkok, Thailand, say a student opened fire at a high school, killing at least five people and wounding more than 20. Authorities added he also appeared to have killed his two grandparents at the family home earlier in the morning. The 14-year-old shooter took his own life at the school. Stocks are mostly rising in early trading on Wall Street, and treasury yields are falling. More stories at APNews.com. This is AP News.
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5: Here's news for WSYD and WPAQ. In Virginia, Governor Abigail Spanberger says she will formally intervene in the proposed $67 billion merger between Dominion Energy and Florida-based NextEra Energy. Her office says she will be the first Virginia governor to take such action before the State Corporation Commission. The SCC is reviewing the proposed acquisition, which would create what the companies describe as the world's largest regulated electric utility. The governor's announcement comes as public scrutiny of the deal intensifies. Former Virginia Governor Glenn Youngkin is launching a new conservative policy group. According to reports, the group, called Empowering America's Parents, will focus on expanding awareness about the Education Freedom Tax Credit, a federal scholarship.

0: Scholarship tax credit that has been adopted in 30 states. Youngkin's group plans to target the 20 remaining states that have not adopted the program with a multi-million dollar advertising campaign. The targets are Michigan, Arizona, Wisconsin, and Pennsylvania, all key battleground states that went for President Trump in the 2024 presidential election. Youngkin, a potential 2028 Republican presidential contender, left office in January. In North Carolina, just weeks before the Miss USA competition, Miss North Carolina USA has been stripped of her title. Blaze Productions, the organization that produces the Miss North Carolina USA pageant, announced Wednesday that it has ended Brittany Boltonhouse's reign, allegedly because of racist comments she had made earlier that resurfaced. Miss USA President and CEO Tom Broder issued a statement saying that the organization, quote, does not tolerate racism, homophobia, transphobia, nor language that strips any person of their dignity. Broder said that decision was not based on a single moment. Rather, it, quote, reflected conduct over an extended period of time. State Treasurer Brad Briner has announced that a new round of interest-free loans for communities affected by Hurricane Helene are now available in the Helene Cash Flow Loan Program. The General Assembly appropriated $20 million in this year's budget for cities and counties who need additional funding due to the extent of their damages and ongoing cleanup and cash flow needs while seeking resources through more traditional means like FEMA. The program was established under SB 382, Disaster Recovery Act of 2024, which passed in December of 2024, with the Treasurer being commissioned to oversee the program. A new youth risk behavior survey revealed that North Carolina high school students reported carrying weapons at school less often, getting into fewer fights, and drinking and using marijuana at what state officials called 20-year lows. According to reports, the survey found that 1.1% of students said they carried a weapon on school property, down from 3.1% in 2023. The share reporting a physical fight fell to 16.4% from 22%. Meanwhile, the share who said they missed school because they felt unsafe dropped to 9.9% from 14.6%. The State Department of Public Instruction said the results show North Carolina has returned to and exceeded pre-pandemic levels across nearly all reported measures. Closer to home, it may be a while before you can renew your NC license tag in Mount Airy. Last weekend's historic flash floods did extensive damage to the license plate agency on Riverside Drive. There's no timeline yet for cleanup at the office nor restoration of services. The next nearest license plate agency is in the town of Elkin, some 25 miles away. The Mount Airy agency is operated by a private contractor. That's news for WSYD and WPAQ.
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3: 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It is 7 minutes past the hour of 12 noon. Let's take a look at that weather forecast for the listing area. Here is the latest forecast from the WPAQ Weather Center. We have a few clouds outside, but it's not 90s. It's 81 degrees. Still humid out there. But anyway, here's your forecast. A 30% chance, just a 30% chance of a shower or thunderstorm, mainly after 4 p.m. and before 8 p.m. We're looking for partly sunny this afternoon, a high near 86, and southwest winds around 6 miles per hour. Tonight, mostly cloudy, but gradually becoming clear, low around 67. Once again, just a 30% chance of a shower or thunderstorm between 4 p.m. and 8 p.m. Saturday, 60% chance of showers and thunderstorms during the day. Could see areas of fog before 10 a.m. Otherwise, partly sunny, high of 86. And Saturday night, a 30% chance of showers and thunderstorms before 8 o'clock Saturday night. Partly cloudy, low around 68 degrees. Sunday, 30% chance of afternoon and evening showers and thunderstorms. Otherwise, mostly sunny, high of 89, low of 68. And sunny and hot Monday and Tuesday, high of 90 on Monday and 91 on Tuesday. Presently, 81 degrees at WPAQ. The humidity stands at 74%, so it feels quite humid out there. Makes it feel like 86. Winds are out of the south at 5 miles per hour. The barometric pressure, 30.21 inches and falling. That is your weather forecast. 9 minutes past 12 o'clock your time.
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3: Now, I've been busy working. 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

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Now, we're going to get this thing rolling, so everybody be seated. Make sure your seat belt's fastened, the safety bar is locked in place, and keep all arms and legs inside the ride until it stops. Here we go.

0: My horses ain't hungry. The Mountain Park Old Time Band. And we heard the Tennessee Bluegrass Band. I'm warming up to an old flame. A brand new whippoorwill from Junior Sis can carry me back to the bluegrass. We like to start Fridays with that, don't we? Yes, I understand. I play it a lot on Fridays, but hey, it talks about Friday. We all love Friday, right? Anyway, big country bluegrass kicking things off. Hey, we've got a show coming up at 1 o'clock. 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
4: 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Looks like the weather's going to cooperate with us, and that's a good thing. So hope you'll come out and be with us. Country Boys put you on a great show. We're going to hear from them right now.

Yeah, boy, the fastest grass alive, the Osborne Brothers. And before that, Now That I Know from the Country Boys. And Country Boys will be over at Music at the Market tonight from 7 to 9 p.m. for a free concert. Bring your lawn chairs and come on out. It's going to be a great time at the Music at the Market. Right there on East Atkins Street at the Surrey County Farmers Market Shelter. And we'll have food trucks at 6, the concerts at 7. If we get some rain and we have to move it, we'll just move it across the parking lot into the Surrey County Government Building. But the forecast looking better and better. All right, 12:32, your time. Let's take a look at the birthdays, see who's having a birthday today. Turning to the birthday, singer Lana Cantrell is 83 years old. Actor John Glover is 82. Actor David Rosh is 82. Former diplomat, talk show host, and activist Alan Keyes is 76. Country singer-songwriter Rodney Crowell is 76. Actor Caroline Aaron is 74. Actor Wayne Knight is 71. Rock singer Bruce Dickinson is 68. Actor David Duchovny is 66. Actor Delaney Matthews is 65. Jazz musician Marcus Roberts is 63. Actor David Mann is 60. And actor Charlotte Lewis is 59. Actor Sidney Penney is 55. Actor Greg Serrano is 54. Actor Michael Shannon is 52. And actor Charlize Theron is 51. Rock musician Barry Kirch is 50. Actor Eric Johnson is 47. Actor Randy Wayne is 45. And actor writer Britt Marling is 44. NHL center Sidney Crosby is 39. And Major League Baseball All-Star Mike Trout is 35. Actor Liam James is 30. And actor Luca Luon is 19. Well, there you go. There's your birthdays. If you're having a birthday, I hope you have 100 more, and we're all here to help you celebrate. Our thought for the day comes from Vince Lombardi. It was Coach Lombardi who said, "The only place success comes before work is in the dictionary."

0: As I said this morning, he probably said it with much enthusiasm when he said that. All right, let's turn to the weather forecast for the listening area and see what we have in store. Here is the latest forecast from the WPAQ Weather Center, and it's brought to you by Horizon Equipment Rentals.
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0: From the WPAQ Weather Center, here's the latest forecast. We have a 30% chance of a shower or thunderstorm between 4 p.m. and 8 p.m. Otherwise, partly sunny, a high near 86 degrees with a southwest wind around 6 miles per hour. Tonight, well, we start off with little clouds in the area and then becoming mostly clear, overnight low 67 degrees. For tomorrow, Saturday, well, we could see some areas of fog before 10 a.m., otherwise partly sunny, high of 86. There is a 60% chance of showers and possible thunderstorms on Saturday, 30% chance before 8 o'clock Saturday night, partly cloudy, low of 68 degrees. Sunday, 30% chance of afternoon and evening showers and thunderstorms, otherwise mostly sunny and 89 degrees, creeping up there towards 90. And a low of 68, and it's going to hit 90 Monday and Tuesday. Sunny and hot Monday and Tuesday, high of 90 Monday and 91 Tuesday, and we reach 90 degrees and mostly sunny on Wednesday, but we throw in a 30% chance of showers and thunderstorms in the afternoon and evening on Wednesday. Right now, it just jumped up on me, 82 degrees at WPAQ. It's 82 degrees at our studios. 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
1: And in the Grassicana Corner, that's new from Mason Vai. It's called Melt in the Sun. That's what my Hershey bar did on the dash of the car, I think. Here's some old-time music from the Sleigh Mountain Ramblers.

0: What a great song, The Grascals. That's new from them. Memories I Ain't Missing. Yeah, a lot of times we look back. I know I look back and I wish I'd spent more time at home and less time working. I don't think any of us, when we get to the end of the way, we're going to say, I wish I'd spent more time at work, no matter how much we enjoy it. You know, and I enjoy my job. I'll tell you that. I also heard Greg Blake, Victim of the Game, and Lonesome Road Blues, Bill Monroe and Bluegrass Boys. And Roscoe from the Slate Mountain Ramblers kicked things off for us. How about a little Gray Eagle? Here's the Zephyr Lightning Bolts.
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0: love of a woman, the Bass Mountain Boys. Tomorrow I'll be gone from the Johnson Mountain Boys and Gray Eagle from the Zephyr Lightning Bolts. And that's going to wrap up the Mountain Midday Show.
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0: Howdy, folks, and welcome to another edition of Route 740. We're going to fire up the old Plymouth and take those winding roads back to the decades when country music was really country and bluegrass was part of the country music charts. So settle in for the next hour as we chug along with this old Plymouth down those winding roads on Route 740.
2: That old Plymouth's a 53 model, and it runs best at 45 miles an hour, no matter what the speed limit is.
0: Ah, how you doing this afternoon? It's time for another edition of Route 740 here on WPAQ. And as we said, playing the old classic country and some classic bluegrass for you, too. Start things off with Hank Williams. That's a good way to start, isn't it? Yeah, I always got to have Hank Williams on the show. Of course, Hank, what can we say? Just a legend. Born in Mount Olive, Alabama, September 17th, 1923. Of course, passed away January 1st, 1953 in Oak Hill, West Virginia, 29 years old. And his real name was Hiram, but everybody called him Hank. And when you say Hank in country music, that's all you got to say. And everybody knows who you're talking. It might be, or you either say Hank or Hank Jr., you know, and they know exactly who you're talking about. But he started playing music in the 30s, and he performed them. And there's pictures of him performing in Montgomery around 1938 after school and weekends. He'd play his silver tone guitar on the sidewalk in front of WSFA radio. And in 1938, Alonzo Williams was temporarily released from the hospital. He showed up unannounced at the family's home in Montgomery. And Lily was unwilling to let him reclaim his position as head of the household. So Alonzo stayed to celebrate his son's birthday in September before he returned to the medical center in Louisiana. And when I say those names, that's Hank's mom and dad. Okay. And anyway, this is a song that you're going to recognize right off, and it was a great song for Hank. It released on June 22nd, 1951. That was the release date. It peaked at number one. we could go any farther. It went to number one on the Billboard Country Western chart, spent 8 non-consecutive weeks at the top. And it was on the chart 15 weeks. It was the 5th number one. In Hank's career, the song was inducted to the Grammy Hall of Fame in 2001. It ranked number 19 on CMT's 100 Greatest Songs of Country Music back in 2003 when they did that. And it has been covered by all kinds of people. Jimmy Buffett recorded this song. Ray Charles recorded this song. It's done in bluegrass circles. And it's asking a question, too.

Hey, hey, good looking. That was recorded March 16th, 1951, released June 22nd, 1951. There's the story with that is that Hank Williams, friendly with Little Jimmy Dickens, and he told Little Jimmy that he needed a hit record that Dickens did if he was going to be a star, and then Hank Williams said, I'll write it. So he wrote Hey, Good Looking in about 20 minutes. While he was on a plane with Little Jimmy Dickens, Minnie Pearl, and Pearl's husband, Henry Cannon. And then a week later, Williams recorded it himself and kind of jokingly told Little Jimmy Dickens, that song's too good for you. Now, that's the story and how it goes. But that was recorded March 16, 1951 at Castle Studios in Nashville. The B-side was My Heart Would Know. And while they were there, they recorded a couple other songs. Same session. They recorded I Can't Help It If I'm Still in Love with You and Howling at the Moon. And the Drifting Cowboys band at that time, Jerry Rivers on the fiddle, Don Helms on the steel guitar, Sammy Pruitt on electric guitar, Jack Shook on rhythm guitar, Ernie Newton, or you can call him Cedric Rainwater, or you can call him Howard Watts. It's all the same person. Was on the bass. And they're not sure whether it was either Owen Bradley or Fred Rose on the piano, but one of them was. So, anyway, quite a session, huh? Hey, good looking. What you got cooking? Hank Williams starting the show. Well, we got one now. The Boss Man found I don't know where he found this, but he found a triple record set. You remember in the 70s when you on television, you would get these, you know, exclusive. Buy now. It's 40 number one country oldies and stuff like that. And they were selling albums, compilation albums a lot of times on television. That's what this is. And it's on TV Records. But it's original artists. And actually, it was manufactured by Columbia Special Products. So a lot of the Columbia stuff is on here. But this is one that from Red Foley. And I know I've got the 78 RPM record somewhere. But Red Foley, his real name, Clyde Julian Foley, born June 17th, 1910, in Blue Lick, Kentucky. Passed away at 58 years old in Fort Wayne, Indiana. Red recorded this song. It's the Chattanooga Shoeshine Boy. It was written by Harry Stone and Jack Stapp and published in 1950, but that's when it was copywritten and published. But it was around before then, and Red Foley recorded it in 1949, late 1949, November 7th, 1949, Castle Studios in Nashville. It was released in December of 1949. And, well, Red Foley's recording went to number one on the country chart. Stayed at the top spot for 3 months. And it featured Grady Martin on guitar. Now, there was a lot of people recorded that. Phil Harris recorded it. Bing Crosby recorded it. Frank Sinatra recorded it. A lot of folks recorded this song. But here's the one. Here's the popular version. Here's the Chattanooga Shoeshine Boy with Red Foley.

Yeah, the Chattanooga Shoeshine Boy. That going back to 1949 with Red Foley. Well, let's do one more before we take a break. Want to do one by Ernest Tubb. We always like to get the Texas Troubadour in on the action here. Of course, Ernest, the illustrious career. And I don't know. I don't know how many years, I haven't looked it up, but that he was active. But I do know that Ernest Tubb, he started in the 40s and went well into the 70s and all. So let's see if I can find that quickly, if I can find the thing of how long he was active. From 1936 to 1982, recorded for Bluebird, First Generation, and Decca Records. Most of his records that we're familiar with is on Decca. Of course, he was born down in Crisp, Texas, February 9th, 1914. 70 years old when he passed away in Nashville on September the 6th, 1984. And lots of stories about Ernest Tubb. And if you ever went to his record shop, you know that that was a

great place. That was a mecca if you wanted to find country music records. And when he had one, you know, he had one down on Broadway in Nashville, and had one out on Music Valley Drive near the new Opry House, and had one of his touring buses in there that you could walk up on. And I always thought that was a great thing. But Jimmy Rogers inspired him, and he took a job as a singer in San Antonio at a radio station there as a singer at 19 years old. And the pay was low, so he dug ditches for the WPA. And he was also a clerk at a drugstore, so he was just working and doing a lot of things, like a lot of folks in music do. But he went on to the Grand Ole Opry. He joined the Grand Ole Opry in 1943 and put together the Texas Troubadours. And Tubbs' first band members were from Gadsden, Alabama. And so he went on and had the Midnight Jamboree radio show each Saturday night after the Opry for many, many years. And I think Marty Robbins probably made Ernest late for that show more than once. But anyway, that's another story for another time. We're going to do a song by Ernest Tubb that came out in 1948. And it's one that peaked at number 5 on the country charts and actually went to number 30 on the main Billboard, you know, the popular music chart. This is one called Forever Is Ending Today.

0: TMI Forever has ended today. 1948, the year for Ernest Tubb, peaked at number 5 on the country charts and peaked at number 30 on the pop charts. Oh, Ernest the Texas Troubadour himself. All right, it's 19 minutes past 1 o'clock on the Eastern Seaboard. We'll break for these words, and we'll be back with more of Route 740. Tim Fry with you on a Friday afternoon.
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0: All right, that is tonight, and looks like the weather's going to cooperate. We'll have that updated weather forecast in just a little bit, but it looks like it's going to cooperate. We can have it there outside under the shelter, and food trucks will be there at 6. Band starts at 7. The concert is free. You do have to pay for your meal, but the concert's free. Hope you'll be with us with the Country Boys tonight. All right, we're going to hear a number now from Noble Raymond Price, otherwise known as Ray Price, from Wood County, Texas. Born January 12, 1926, and passed away at the age of 87, December 16, 2013, in Mount Pleasant, Texas. And he was a singer, songwriter, musician, was active from 1948 to 2013. And this is a song that, was released in recorded in 1949. I don't have the exact date, but it was recorded in 1959 and was released in 1959, and the B-side of it, the B-side was Under Your Spell Again. Well, this song we're going to play was Ray Price's fourth number one hit on the country chart. 2 weeks at the top and 30 weeks on the chart. And the B-side, Under Your Spell Again, peaked at number five on the country chart. So quite a hit for Ray Price. Here's Ray with Same Old.

Off 1959, the same old me, 30 weeks on the chart, and peaked at number one, spent 2 weeks there. B-side was Under Your Spell again, and it peaked at number five. Well, let's see here. We can get another one in before the bottom of the hour. How about some Johnny Horton? Okay. I'll just go ahead and play it, and then we'll talk about it. All right, here's Johnny Horton. I'm a honky-tonk man. I'm a

0: I'm a honky-tonk man. That's John LaGale Horton, otherwise known as Johnny Horton, born April 30th, 1925 in Los Angeles, passed away in a tragic car wreck at the age of 35 down in Texas on November 5th. I find it interesting that at his funeral, Tillman Franks, who was in the car with him, a lot of the other folks, Tomlinson, Tillman Franks, they were with him. They were seriously injured but survived. Tillman Franks' brother, Billy Franks, was a minister at the Church of God and officiated the funeral. Okay, Billy Franks. And Johnny Cash did a reading from chapter 20 of the Gospel of John about the resurrection of Jesus Christ. And so it was something that Cash was part of that, I think. He was a good friend of Johnny Horton. And he said when he learned about the accident, he just locked himself in one of the hotel's bar rooms and cried. That was how much of a friend Johnny Cash was to Johnny Horton. So, you never know when somebody's going to leave you. So always tell somebody how much you appreciate them. But this, the original release of that Honky Tonk Man was, in 1956, and it peaked at number 9 on the Billboard Country Singles charts. He re-released it in 1962 and it charted again and went to number 11 on the country charts. So quite a hit. Of course, Dwight Yoakam, a lot of you remember Dwight Yoakam in 1986 did Honky Tonk Man, had a big hit with that. Bob Lumen had a hit with it in the 70s, too. So that song's been around a while. All right, it's 1:32. Let's take a look at the weather forecast and see what we have in store for us for the rest of the afternoon. 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
0: The WPAQ Weather Center's forecast looks like this. We're looking for a 30% chance of showers and thunderstorms, mainly after 4 p.m. and before 8 p.m., just a 30% chance. Partly sunny, high near 86, southwest winds around 6 miles per hour. Mostly cloudy early tonight, gradually becoming clear, and a low of 67. Could see patchy fog after 1 a.m., and that could last till about 10 o'clock Saturday morning. 60% chance of showers and thunderstorms on Saturday, partly sunny, high of 86. And then Saturday night, 30% chance of a shower or thunderstorm before 8 o'clock. Partly cloudy, low around 68. Sunday, 30% chance of afternoon and evening showers and thunderstorms. We're looking at a high near 89 and a low right around 68. And then sunny and hot conditions Monday and Tuesday, no mention of rain. High near 90 Monday and 91 on Tuesday. Right now it's 85 degrees at WPAQ. 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
2: Standing for your faith isn't always easy, is it? 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
4: All right, well, it's time for some Carl Smith on the program. I always like Carl Smith. There's a country singer for you. Carl Milton Smith from Maynardsville, Tennessee, born March 15, 1927, passed away January 16, 2010 at 82 years old, recorded for Columbia Records mostly and Hickory Records, had a lot of success in the 50s, and he was still having hits in the 60s and 70s. And he was with Columbia Records 25 years. In 1975, he signed with Hickory. So his hit, he appeared. This is one thing I always thought was he appeared in Hawaii Five-O, an episode of Hawaii Five-O. Remember the television show? Not the new one, the old one. He appeared there in the episode called Man on Fire. And it was first aired October 21st, 1976. But he had made a lot of investment in real estate, song publishing investments. And so he retired in the late 70s and concentrated on raising cutting horses. Okay. In 1983, he did record an album for Gusto label, the Gusto label, and was inducted into the Country Music Hall of Fame in 2003. He was married to June Carter at one time, Carlene Carter. They was the daughter of Carl Smith and also June Carter before she was June Carter Cash. And he married Goldie Hill after that and had sons Carl Jr. and Larry Dean. He also had a daughter named Lori Lynn. But he was still charting records, and he just stepped away. He had enough money invested. He just stepped away. Isn't that nice? Well, this song we're going to play by Carl Smith spent a total of 32 weeks on the chart. It spent 7 weeks at number one. It ranked number six, the number six song for the year 1955. You know which one it is yet? Well, it's Loose Talk.

0: life all at home. I know you'd love me and happy we could be if some folks would leave us alone.
1: Blues Talk, and that's Carl Smith for you. And like I said, it's been 7 weeks at number one, 32 weeks on the charts, ranked number six for the year of 1955. It got the Triple Crown status. Back then, there were sub-charts, okay? It was number one across all three. Jukebox play, retail sales, and radio exposure. That was the Triple Crown of the charts. They had three different charts to rank those things. And it was number one on all of them. It was written by Hardy Turner. He used his wife's name, Annie Lucas, and Freddie Hart. How many of you remember Freddie Hart? Now, I know when I say Freddie Hart, most people think of Easy Lovin'. And I understand that. It was a monster hit. But my favorite Freddie Hart song, The Keys in the Mailbox, Come On In. I'll have to get that together and play it sometime. I haven't got it ready today, but I'll have to get that Freddie Hart so we can do that. And Bob King's got a good story. Sometimes you have to get him to tell it. Bob King's got a good story about being on a plane with Freddie Hart. Anyway, going to bring you a number now of Flat and Scruggs. This was on the charts. This made the country charts, what we're about to play. And so let me get it around here. It spent, it was released July 1967. Peaked at number 20 on the Billboard Hot Country Singles chart. It entered in July of 67, right after it was released. Spent several weeks on the traditional bluegrass and contemporary folk pop sounds charts. The B-side of it, the B-side, was Last Train to Clarksville. Okay, and Flat and Scruggs, you know, they were doing things like that. And the guy that wrote the song, now this is before he was a country star in his own right, was Tom T. Hall. Tom T. Hall wrote this song. It was released on Columbia Records with Last Train to Clarksville as the B-side. The A-side that went to number 20 was the California Uptight Band.

Kenny on the country charts. Wouldn't you just give anything if bluegrass music would do that now? Go at least get on the country charts. Wouldn't that be wonderful? Anyway, we're going to bring you a number now from Lefty Frizzell. And I went to see Lefty several times. He showed up once. That's the truth. I'm not trying to say something bad about somebody's past, all, but that was just the way it was. And the time he showed up, I'm not sure he knew he was there, but he had on a lavender suit and he kept getting behind the band. And well, anyway, but I loved his music. But that was not uncommon for things like that to happen in the 60s and 70s, where the performer really didn't know if he was there or not. But anyway, Lefty, his real name was William Orville Frizzell. He was born March 31st, 1928 in Corsicana, Texas, and passed away in Nashville on July 19th, 1975. He was only 47 years old when he passed away. He wrote a lot of great songs, and the band I'm in, we play one of Lefty's songs, Bandy the Rodeo Clown. Everybody thinks, well, Mo Bandy wrote. No, Lefty Frizzell co-wrote that song and wrote a lot of songs, influenced a lot of people. I think when you listen to Lefty Frizzell, you can see where Merle Haggard got his timing and where he got his, the way he did things, because he really influenced Merle and left us with a lot of great, great music. Now, this particular one is about a town up in Michigan. Yeah. The B-side was called When It Rains the Blues, and this number was recorded October 16th, 1963, and released November 26th, 1963. Spent 23 weeks on the chart, and it got to number 85 on the pop charts. Okay? It was the final, this single was the sixth and final number one on the country chart for Lefty Frizzell, and it's one of my, I know Long Black Veil, a lot of people love that one, and it is great, but this is my favorite Lefty Frizzell song. Let's talk about Saginaw, Michigan.

The California Uptight Band, written by Tom T. Hall and performed by Flat and Scruggs, 1967, and went to number 20.

0: the happiest man and wife in Saginaw, Michigan. He's ashamed to show his face in Saginaw, Michigan.
1: Saginaw, Michigan, and that's Lefty Frizzell from 1963. I'm going to send that out to Larry Dumas. Larry called in. Larry, I appreciate the comments. Thank you so much. And Kelly and I, Kelly's here too. Kelly, I didn't drop that CD.
2: Need some help?
1: Yeah, I needed help a long time. No, I can get it. But anyway, it landed with the way you would want it to, with where it's not going to scratch it. Okay, it landed.
2: Good way to drop it, Tim.
1: Yeah, I know. I was going to brag on you, and look what happened. I got nervous and dropped it. Anyway, I want to send that Saginaw, Michigan out to Larry Dumas, though. Let's just keep things rolling. I want to get in some more songs. Hawkshaw Hawkins. Want to do one by Hawkshaw. And this is one I haven't got. This was the one that he gave to the folks at WSM right as he went to that fateful concert that ended up he lost his life coming back. Of course, he was on the plane with Cowboy Copas and also Patsy Cline. They called him the Hawk. His name was Harold Franklin Hawkins, and he was born up in Huntington, West Virginia in 1921. He was 41 years old when he died. March 5th, 1963, in that accident. But he was a great singer. He didn't have as many hits as a lot of folks did, but he was so good at what he did. I thought I always enjoyed his music. And this is the one, of course, I was young when the plane crash happened. And so this is the song that I mainly remember. It's Lonesome 7-7. 203, and it was the one that he gave. Was it Grant Turner? I can't remember which one he gave it to. But actually, Justin Tubb wrote the song. That's Ernest Tubb's son. Justin Tubb wrote the song. And it's one of those heartbreak songs. It came out March 2nd, 1963. That's when it was released. March 2nd, 1963. Of course, Hawkshaw passing away just few days later, but he gave them the songs to just play the devil out of it, and that's what they did, and it went on to be a great hit for Hawkshaw Hawkins. It was his number one hit, and it was number one on the country charts just weeks after he died, March 5th, in the plane crash. So one of those that just, you know, kind of I don't know. It's kind of sad that they have a big number one, and it was a big hit for Hawkshaw. I'm going to quit talking. I'm just going to play it. Here's Hawkshaw Hawkins.

Lonesome 77203, and that's Hawkshaw Hawkins' big hit for him. It was number one on the country charts late April, early May 1963, stayed on the top spot for 4 weeks. Song written by Justin Tubb. Well, we've got time for one more on the show, and we're going to hear from a young lady named Lula Grace Johnson singing with Bill Anderson. And you say, who is Lula Grace Johnson? You might know her as Jan Howard. Born March 13, 1929, West Plains, Missouri, and passed away at the age of 91, March 28, 2020, in Gallatin, Tennessee. And at one time, she was married to Harlan Howard. And so a great songwriter. If you know anything about country music, you know Harlan Howard was a great songwriter. And so Jan Howard went on to have many hits of her own. My claim to fame, I got Jan Howard tickled at the Grand Ole Opry. She was singing Evil on Your Mind, and I was on the front row, and I made eyes at her, and she got tickled and pointed at me. Yeah, so that's my claim to fame there. But she had a lot of hits on her own. And, of course, James William Anderson III, known as Bill Anderson, born in Columbia, South Carolina, graduated University of Georgia. Go Bulldogs, right? He's active from 1957 till now. Bill's 88 years old. And he's been quite a songwriter. He's had many songs. He wrote the song City Lights, which was a big hit for Ray Price. He had a tremendous hit with a song called Still. I Love You drops I Get the Fever, Wild Weekend. He discovered Connie Smith, wrote her first hit, Once a Day. He wrote The Lord Knows I'm Drinking for Cal Smith, and that was a big hit. He's written bluegrass songs, and still out there writing songs. And Bill Anderson, he had a fall a while back, but I think he's doing better. But anyway, this particular song is our gospel selection for the week. Bill Anderson and Jan Howard, make church part of your weekend. You'll be glad you did. You'll feel better about life itself. Here's Bill Anderson and Jan Howard.

0: Should you go first and I remain to walk the road alone? 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In early fall, when the brown leaves fall, then I'll catch a glimpse of you.
1: Should you go first, and I remain, to finish with the scroll, no lengthening shadow shall creep in to make this life seem droll. 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
1: Should you go first and I remain, there's one thing I'd have you do. 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

0: Bill Anderson and Jan Howard, Beyond the Sunset. And I didn't give you the date on that. It first appeared on their studio album For Loving You in 1967. And, it didn't hit the charts here. But it was repackaged with some things, and it reached the charts. It got on the charts in 1975 in South Africa, of all places. Yeah, and charted there. Beyond the Sunset. What a way to finish the show with Bill Anderson and Jan Howard. Well, hope you enjoyed it. Hopefully we'll do this again next week. We hope you've enjoyed this week's edition of Route 740. Tune in again next week at this same time, same station. We'll fire up the old Plymouth and head down those winding roads on Route 740. 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
1: AP News, I'm Ed Donahue. The Senate will vote later on Todd Blanche's nomination for Attorney General. He's acting Attorney General now. The Republican majority is thin in the Senate, and the nomination is resting on Louisiana's Bill Cassidy. He says another candidate may not be as good as Blanche.
2: This puts at risk the progress made fighting violent crime, human and drug trafficking, and fraud. And this does not serve the American people well. This is not a referendum on President Trump. It is a decision regarding Mr. Blanche in very specific circumstances. All considered, I will vote for Mr. Blanche.
1: Republicans Lisa Murkowski of Alaska and Susan Collins of Maine say they will vote no on the Blanche nomination. Construction has been ordered to stop on the White House ballroom.
3: A federal appeals court has decided that President Donald Trump cannot build a $400 million ballroom at the White House without congressional approval. A three-judge panel from the U.S. Court of Appeals for the District of Columbia ruled that Trump does not have the unilateral authority to construct a 90,000 square foot ballroom where the White House East Wing stood before he ordered its demolition. The panel upheld a previous order from a U.S. district judge ordering a halt to above ground work on the ballroom. In a 2-1 decision, the Court of Appeals sided with historic preservationists who sued to stop the construction. The court says it will stay its own ruling for 2 weeks to allow the administration to appeal to the U.S. Supreme Court. I'm Lisa Dwyer.
1: The Senate passed a punishing Russian sanctions bill that was a top priority for the late Senator Lindsey Graham. It would penalize countries that continue to buy Russian oil, gas, and other exports. Advocates for a former Marine, Robert Gilman, held in Russia for more than 4 years, say he is gravely ill and at risk of dying. Gilman was convicted in Russia of beating a police officer after being taken off a train for causing a disturbance. This is AP News.

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2: Now, I tell you, this is awful hard, but Merle says he's going to try it anyhow. We'll see how it comes out. It's called A Train That Carried My Girl From Town. Now, Leroy, if you miss a chord, just keep it going. Catch you next time.

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0: Hello, Bear fans. I'm Kelly Epperson.
1: And I'm Tommy Morrison. And yes, it's that time of the year again. Time for another exciting season of Friday Night Lights and Granite Bears football.
0: That's right, Tommy. 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

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I begged him to tell me more, what happened to the wayward son?

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0: 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We need to check the afternoon obituaries. We'll do that in their complete form. 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
0: Lynn Parker Ayers entered her heavenly home July 30th. Lynn Parker Ayers. Lynn, 78, is survived by her devoted husband of 57 years, Walter C. Ayers. Her sons, Walter C. Ayers Jr. and his wife Leah, and their children, Ellery, Walter III, Shepherd, and Grayson. And Parker Ayers, his wife Carly, and their children, Lula and Navi. She's also survived by her sisters, Ellen Cherix and Cree Geisel. She was preceded in death by her parents, Ray and Frances Parker, and her sister, Raydeen Hawkins. A woman of deep Christian faith, Lynn was a longtime member of Derbyshire Baptist Church. She worked in the claims department of Virginia Farm Bureau. The family extends its heartfelt gratitude to the caregivers and staff of Lakewood Manor Memory Care and Health Care Units for their compassion and dedicated care. Special thanks are extended to her dear friends, Suzanne Elmore and Marilyn Kersey, who faithfully continue to regularly visit Lynn throughout her illness, and to Judy Hoy and Arza Mahabi for their exceptional kindness and care. Lynn's life was a beautiful testimony to steadfast faith, humble service, and deep devotion to family. A graveside service for Lynn will be tomorrow morning, Saturday, August 8th at 11 at Patrick County Memorial Gardens in Stewart. A celebration of life service will be held Monday at 2 o'clock at Derbyshire Baptist Church in Richmond, Virginia. In lieu of flowers, those wishing to honor Lynn's legacy may make a contribution to the memory care facility that lovingly cared for her during the last 3 years of her life. Norris Funeral Services Stewart is serving the Ayers family. Mary Ruth Bledsoe Beck, 93, of Dobson, passed away yesterday, born May 3, 1933, in Surrey County, to the late John William and Geneva Dinkins Bledsoe. Mary Ruth was a member of Mount Pleasant Baptist Church for several years. Mammy will be dearly missed by all who knew her. She leaves behind a legacy of love, joy, faithfulness, selflessness, and kindness. Left to cherish her memory, her sons and daughter-in-law, Terry Beck and Ellen, Ricky Gabby Beck, Tony Beck, and Pamela Beck. Grandchildren, Nick Beck, Tommy Beck, Leanne Beck, Bradley Beck, Joni Beck, Holly Holbrook, and Alex Beck. Great-grandchildren, Maddie Bruner and Wes and Gracie Turner, and great-great-grandchild, Esdeth Eaton. And one on the way, along with her parents, Mary Ruth is preceded in death by her husband, Carl Andrew Beck, daughter, Charlotte Beck, son, James Tank Beck, grandchild, Brandon Holbrook, and great-grandchildren, Chance Beck and Nathan Turner. And 13 siblings. Graveside Funeral Service will be Sunday at 2 o'clock in the Mount Pleasant Baptist Church Cemetery. Reverend Curtis Ponder officiating. Family would like to extend special thanks to the skilled nursing unit at Northern Regional Hospital for their exceptional care of their mammy. Moody Davis Funeral Service Dobson is respectfully serving the Beck family. Deborah Key Gardner, that's Deborah Key Gardner, died peacefully while resting in her Greensboro home August 4th, following several years of struggling with heart issues. She was 72. Debbie Key Gardner, as she was best known, Debbie, was born in Surrey County April 5th, 1954, to her late parents, Paul Dale Gardner and Katie Key Gardner, who returned with her to their home in Venezuela, where her father worked with British American Tobacco Company. Though she moved with her family to several countries, Costa Rica, Colombia, Guatemala, she spent her most formative years in Honduras. She lived there from age 8 to 16. There she and her friends became avid horseback riders. For most of her riding years, Prince was her trusted steed, and her tightly knit group of friends rode all over the San Pedro Sula Valley and surrounding mountains until she enrolled in Glade Valley School near Sparta, North Carolina, for high school. While she wasn't exactly an A-plus student, she nonetheless succeeded in making it into Elon College, where she majored in philosophy and graduated in 1976. In each of these places, she made lifelong friends and has maintained some of these friendships for as many as 60 years. While she was married after college for a time, that marriage ended in divorce. She had no children of her own, though she could rightly say that all her nieces and nephews and all their children, some 30 altogether, were her own children. She loved them all so well and so dearly, and they loved her back. She was Aunt Debbie to them all, and every one of them developed a social bond with her because she invested so much of her love and time and even money into each one. She likewise made exceptional efforts to stay in touch with her many Gardner and Key cousins, as well as her dear aunt, June Falk of Dobson. When her mother remarried following her father's death in 1995, she adopted her stepfather, Haywood Jordan, who survived for many years after her mother's death in 2013. She remained closely involved in Jordan's life until his death in 2019. She leaves all of them behind with broken hearts, especially her sisters, Diane Gardner Bruton of Richmond, Virginia, and Dana John Gardner Villalba of Tallahassee, and her brother Paul Dale Marion Gardner Jr. of Orlando, Florida, with whom she shared a passion for golf. Also deeply affected by her death, her many former colleagues at Medela, a medical equipment company focused on women and their newborn children, where she worked in sales and marketing for 30 years and achieved exceptional results for the company. She retired in 2024, but remained closely connected with many of those colleagues, as she did with her deepest college friends, Leslie Carter of Greensboro and Sue Lauber of New Jersey. In her brief retirement, she pursued her artistic talents, creating many works that now adorn the homes of her family and friends, paintings and crafts of many kinds. Heaven is a world of perfect love, the very thing she seemed to be rehearsing for much of her life, especially at her Christian faith, as her Christian faith matured in her later life. Visitation is scheduled for 10 a.m. tomorrow at First Baptist Church, Mount Airy, followed by a funeral service at 11 tomorrow morning. Burial immediately follows at Oakdale Cemetery. Family and friends are invited to the church for a time of fellowship and reminiscing at the First Baptist Fellowship Hall following the interment. Online condolences may be made at Haynes Lineberry FH Northhelm.com.

That again is Deborah Key Gardner, age 72. And Mr. James Delmer McCraw, 84, of Mount Airy, went home to be with his Heavenly Father on Friday morning. Again, Mr. James Delmer McCraw, 84, of Mount

0: 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Known for a gentle spirit, steady hands, and a generous heart, Delmer found great joy in caring for honeybees. Beekeeping was more than a hobby. It was a calling that reflected his deep respect for nature, patience, and the quiet rhythms of the seasons. He also enjoyed tending his garden, spending time outdoors, camping, and making memories with family and friends. Delmer believed life's sweetest moments were those shared with the people he loved. A devoted husband, father, grandfather, and soon-to-be great-grandfather, Delmer's kindness and quiet strength enriched the lives of all who knew him. Above all, he was a faithful follower of Christ and a longtime member of Blues Grove Baptist Church, where his steadfast faith was evident throughout his life. He survived by his wife of 64 years, Jewel Judy Newman McCraw, a son and daughter-in-law, Mike and Rhonda McCraw, grandson and his wife, Logan and Jenna McCraw, an expected great-grandchild, a brother, Paul McCraw, a grandson and his wife, Logan and Jenna McCraw, an expected great-grandchild, a brother, Paul McCraw, two sisters-in-law, Ann Smith McCraw and Rhonda Newman Collins, and several nieces and nephews. In addition to his parents, Mr. McCraw was preceded in death by an infant son, a sister and brother-in-law, Pauline, and the Reverend Ernest Nichols, a brother, Wilford Lee Will McCraw, two sisters-in-law, Hazel Griffith McCraw, and Sandra Gay Newman, and a brother-in-law, Jimmy Ray Newman. Graveside service will take place Monday, August 10th at 1 o'clock at Skyline Memory Gardens. Reverend Travis Sechrist officiating. No formal visitation will be held. The family wishes to express their gratitude for the love and compassion shown by the staff of Mountain Valley Hospice and Palliative Care, especially the staff of the Woltz Hospice Home. In lieu of flowers, memorial contributions may be made to the Woltz Hospice Home, P.O. Box 325 Dobson. 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Mr. James Delmer McCraw, 84, of Mount Airy. Danny Ray Graham. With heavy hearts, we celebrate the life and cherish the memory of Danny Ray Graham, age 65, who peacefully departed this life on August 2nd. Surviving relatives include his brothers, James Graham Beverly of Durham, Clinton Graham and Diane of Brown Summit, North Carolina, David Graham and Brenda of Nathalie, Virginia. His sisters, Nancy Irby of Mays Landing, New Jersey, Lucy and Wilbert LeMay of Durham, Linda and Marlon Jones of Morrisville, North Carolina, his fiancée, Angel Faison of Durham, goddaughter, Jasmina Jazzy Burnett of Durham, and nieces and nephews. The funeral service for Danny Ray Graham will take place this Tuesday, August 11th, at Spencer Funeral Home at 824 North Main Street, Mount Airy. The visitation there will be from 12 to 12:30 Tuesday, followed by a service from 12:30 to 1:30. 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
1: 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B&B Produce, 12902 Fancy Gap Highway, Cana, Virginia. 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
1: 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I'm Kelly Epperson.
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1: Standing for your faith isn't always easy, is it? 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

Here's news for WSYD and WPAQ. In Virginia, Governor Abigail Spanberger says she will formally intervene in the proposed $67 billion merger between Dominion Energy and Florida-based NextEra Energy. Her office says she will be the first Virginia governor to take such action before the State Corporation Commission. The SCC is reviewing the proposed acquisition, which would create what the companies describe as the world's largest regulated electric utility. The governor's announcement comes as public scrutiny of the deal intensifies. Former Virginia Governor Glenn Youngkin is launching a new conservative policy group. According to reports, the group, called Empowering America's Parents, will focus on expanding awareness about the Education Freedom Tax Credit, a federal scholarship tax credit that has been adopted in 30 states. Youngkin's group plans to target the 20 remaining states that have not adopted the program with a multi-million dollar advertising campaign. The targets are Michigan, Arizona, Wisconsin, and Pennsylvania, all key battleground states that went for President Trump in the 2024 presidential election. Youngkin, a potential 2028 Republican presidential contender, left office in January. In North Carolina, just weeks before the Miss USA competition, Miss North Carolina USA has been stripped of her title. Blaze Productions, the organization that produces the Miss North Carolina USA pageant, announced Wednesday that it has ended Brittany Boltonhouse's reign, allegedly because of racist comments she had made earlier that resurfaced. Miss USA president and CEO Tom Broder issued a statement saying that the organization, quote, does not tolerate racism, homophobia, transphobia, nor language that strips any person of their dignity. Broder said the decision was not based on a single moment. Rather, it, quote, reflected conduct over an extended period of time. State Treasurer Brad Briner has announced that a new round of interest-free loans for communities affected by Hurricane Helene are now available in the Helene Cash Flow Loan Program. The General Assembly appropriated $20 million in this year's budget for cities and counties who need additional funding due

0: to the extent of their damages and ongoing cleanup and cash flow needs while seeking resources through more traditional means like FEMA. The program was established under SB 382, Disaster Recovery Act of 2024, which passed in December of 2024, with the treasurer being commissioned to oversee the program. A new youth risk behavior survey revealed that North Carolina high school students reported carrying weapons at school less often, getting into fewer fights, and drinking and using marijuana at what state officials called 20-year lows. According to reports, the survey found that 1.1% of students said they carried a weapon on school property, down from 3.1% in 2023. The share reporting a physical fight fell to 16.4% from 22%. Meanwhile, the share who said they missed school because they felt unsafe dropped to 9.9% from 14.6%. The State Department of Public Instruction said the results show North Carolina has returned to and exceeded pre-pandemic levels across nearly all reported measures. Closer to home, it may be a while before you can renew your NC license tag in Mount Airy. Last weekend's historic flash floods did extensive damage to the license plate agency on Riverside Drive. There's no timeline yet for cleanup at the office nor restoration of services. The next nearest license plate agency is in the town of Elkin, some 25 miles away. The Mount Airy agency is operated by a private contractor. That's news for WSYD and WPAQ.
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0: landscapes of Nashville and Southwest Ohio, bringing songs to light a weary way. I'm found in the voices of the prophets, of a music ever-changing, yet still the same.
1: 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Unbroken circles of praise is heard. The Sunday songs of faith and redemption, crying holy unto the Lord.
2: I'm a Georgia mule and country boy fading fast away on the sunny side of the mountain. 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

0: I'm the lonesome lines in a lyric leading to roads mighty dark to travel. A tapestry of the music you made me that the walls of time can't unravel.
1: 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I'm new grass, new south, old and in the wind, and Carolina blue in my dreams.
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1: how do you think it's gonna be?
0: You would be oh so terrific alone on the Pacific, far away, just me and you.
1: And the coconuts too
0: on a desert island,
1: what do you think you're gonna do?
0: I'll always hug you and squeeze you, do anything to please you, 24 hours a day. Come away to Kitchikula, where the palm trees sweep the shore, and we'll do the hula hula like it's never been done before. So let's get lost,
1: where we'll never be found,
0: on a desert island,
1: never a telephone around.
0: Our folks will say that we shouldn't, but baby, what I wouldn't do,
1: what would

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1: Just take a toothbrush and comb, dear. 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
0: sharing a hurricane with you.
1: I'd be your butcher, your baker, your salt and pepper shaker. Anything.

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0: On a desert island.
1: Never a microphone around.
0: Our folks will say that we shouldn't, but baby, what I wouldn't do.

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1: Listen to me, chillin', Anna. You will hear about the eliminating of the negative and an accent on a

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0: 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And my heart is just where my love is. And my love is any and everywhere you are, be it near or ever so far, it's anywhere you chance to be.
1: And though